0: And we're just so excited. We love Ireland.
1: You're going to want to be glad you came. So tickets are on sale now. And Jafar Jackson has revealed that Michael Part 2 will explore the child abuse allegations from Michael Jackson's point of view. He said, "I think the second film will give even more insight from his point of view, because at the end of the day, the allegations are always from someone else's." But I caught up with Lynn Shea, who plays Elise, a supernatural ghost hunter in the Insidious franchise, and I asked her what other supernatural worlds would she love to explore.
2: I've always thought there'd be something of a universe with only female demons that explore the female's world in a way maybe men have never thought about, and how scary we can be. That's a good idea. We'll talk to Jacob Chase about that after.
1: Now that is something I would like to see. Insidious Out of the Further is in cinemas now. Just weeks after winning Love Island, Lorenzo and Yulia's next career move has reportedly been revealed. Lorenzo is set to pursue a career in music and has already met with talent agents to become a professional DJ, while Yulia is planning to develop her career in modeling. And the Jonas Brothers have debuted a new song called Listen When Sad.

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2: Summer Cash Machine. 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And the very best of luck to you. It's Shakira and Burna Boy. It's Died.

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JJ on Spin. And have you downloaded the Go Lit app yet? 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

0: Jackie Kidd on Summer's number one hit music station. You are hanging out with Emer on Spin. There is a lot of deliberation on how to pronounce this man's name. Some are saying it's Hugel. Some are saying it's Hugel. Apparently, it's Hugel. He's up next on Spin.
1: The sound of summer. 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
5: Hey, it's Shannon here. First up, Mark Zuckerberg and his wife Priscilla Chan have purchased a lavish castle in Waterford. The Meta boss is now the proud owner of Strancally Castle, which is estimated to be worth anywhere between 20 to 30 million, which the pair will stay in during their trips to Ireland. Insidious Out of the Further is out in cinemas now, and the franchise is famous for turning happy songs into terrifying ones. So I caught up with Lynn Shea, Amelia Eve and Brandon Perea to ask what song they would choose for a demon's entrance.
6: Staying alive. They're already dead, but they're there still, you know.
7: Fun.
6: That's great.
7: Fun.
8: Probably the Itsy Weensy Spider is in Russian and Greek and, you know, every other language. I vote for that.
7: I'd go Pharrell Happy with someone who's like like a terrifying smile. Imagine that super happy song. It'd be horrible.
5: And Miley Cyrus is rumored to be gearing up to announce a new single called Can You Keep a Secret? The music video has been filmed and Miley is reportedly in talks to perform the song at the VMAs in September. Swifties are freaking out because a green TS has been spotted around New York City, and last night the Empire State Building lit up in green across its social media channels. Naturally, fans are speculating Tay-Tay is planning a big announcement. The Wanted are hitting the stage at the Academy the 19th of November, and I caught up with Max and Siva to ask if they have anything special planned for the occasion.
9: I mean, for us, just the night itself is a special night because obviously we haven't performed in Dublin for so long. The event itself is going to be really special. I think it's going to be really cool as well for the Irish fans to see how the two of us perform our songs, because they would have never heard it before. So we've been working hard on that for the last 2 years. It's been great and we're just so excited. We love Ireland.
5: You're going to want to be glad you came. So tickets are on sale now. And Jafar Jackson has revealed that Michael Part 2 will explore the child abuse allegations from Michael Jackson's point of view. He said, I think the second film will give even more insight from his point of view, because at the end of the day, the allegations are always from someone else's. But I caught up with Lynn Shea, who plays Elise, a supernatural ghost hunter in the Insidious franchise, and I asked her what other supernatural worlds would she love to explore.
8: I have always thought there'd be something of a universe with only female demons that explore the female's world in a way maybe men have never thought about, and how scary we can be. That's a good idea. We'll talk to Jacob Chase about that after.
5: Now that is something I would like to see. Insidious Out of the Further is in cinemas now. Just weeks after winning Love Island, Lorenzo and Yulia's next career move has reportedly been revealed. Lorenzo is set to pursue a career in music and has already met with talent agents to become a professional DJ, while Yulia is planning to develop her career in modeling. And the Jonas Brothers have debuted a new song called Listen When Sad.

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Lee James on Spin, and I just looked up this girl. She was born in 2007, which makes her 19. I feel absolutely ancient. It's Alyssa Grace on Spin.

0: Ray on Spin. You know I can't go through the night without a little bit of K-pop. And these ladies are going to be taking over the Three Arena on September 1st. The countdown is on. 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

Olivia Dean on Spin, and I have to take my hat off and hang my head in shame. I may have been saying this lady might have been a bit of a one-hit wonder because she came out of nowhere and had an absolute banger. I didn't see any new music from her until now. 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
4: Hey, it's Shannon here. First up, Mark Zuckerberg and his wife Priscilla Chan have purchased a lavish castle in Waterford. The Meta boss is now the proud owner of Strancally Castle, which is estimated to be worth anywhere between 20 to 30 million, which the pair will stay in during their trips to Ireland. Insidious Out of the Further is out in cinemas now, and the franchise is famous for turning happy songs into terrifying ones. So I caught up with Lynn Shea, Amelia Eve and Brandon Perea to ask what song they would choose for a demon's entrance.
5: Staying alive. They're already dead, but they're there still, you know?
6: Fun.
7: That's great.
6: Fun.
7: Probably the Itsy Weensy Spider is in Russian and Greek and, you know, every other language. I vote for that.
6: I'd go Pharrell Happy with someone who's like... like a terrifying smile. Imagine that super happy song. It'd be horrible.
4: And Miley Cyrus is rumored to be gearing up to announce a new single called Can You Keep a Secret? The music video has been filmed and Miley is reportedly in talks to perform the song at the VMAs in September. Swifties are freaking out because a green TS has been spotted around New York City, and last night the Empire State Building lit up in green across its social media channels. Naturally, fans are speculating Tay-Tay is planning a big announcement. The Wanted are hitting the stage at the Academy the 19th of November, and I caught up with Max and Siva to ask if they have anything special planned for the occasion.
8: I mean, for us, just the night itself is a special night because obviously we haven't performed in Dublin for so long. The event itself is going to be really special. I think it's going to be really cool as well for the Irish fans to see how the two of us perform our songs, because they would have never heard it before. So we've been working hard on that for the last 2 years. It's been great and we're just so excited. We love Ireland.
4: You're going to want to be glad you came. So tickets are on sale now. And Jafar Jackson has revealed that Michael Part 2 will explore the child abuse allegations from Michael Jackson's point of view. He said, I think the second film will give even more insight from his point of view, because at the end of the day, the allegations are always from someone else's. But I caught up with Lynn Shea, who plays Elise, a supernatural ghost hunter in the Insidious franchise, and I asked her what other supernatural worlds would she love to explore.
7: I've always thought there'd be something of a universe with only female demons that explore the female's world in a way maybe men have never thought about, and how scary we can be. That's a good idea. We'll talk to Jacob Chase about that after.
4: Now that is something I would like to see. Insidious Out of the Further is in cinemas now. Just weeks after winning Love Island, Lorenzo and Yulia's next career move has reportedly been revealed. Lorenzo is set to pursue a career in music and has already met with talent agents to become a professional DJ, while Yulia is planning to develop her career in modeling. And the Jonas Brothers have debuted a new song called Listen When Sad.

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2: Hey, it's Shannon here. First up, Mark Zuckerberg and his wife Priscilla Chan have purchased a lavish castle in Waterford. The Meta boss is now the proud owner of Strancally Castle, which is estimated to be worth anywhere between 20 to 30 million, which the pair will stay in during their trips to Ireland. Insidious Out of the Further is out in cinemas now, and the franchise is famous for turning happy songs into terrifying ones. So I caught up with Lynn Shea, Amelia Eve and Brandon Perea to ask what song they would choose for Demon's Entrance.
3: Staying alive. They're already dead, but they're there still, you know.
4: Fun.
5: That's great.
4: Fun.
6: Probably the Itsy Weensy Spider is in Russian and Greek and, you know, every other language. I vote for that.
4: I'd go Pharrell Happy with someone who's like... like a terrifying smile. Imagine that super happy song. It'd be horrible.
2: And Miley Cyrus is rumored to be gearing up to announce a new single called Can You Keep a Secret? The music video has been filmed and Miley is reportedly in talks to perform the song at the VMAs in September. Swifties are freaking out because a green TS has been spotted around New York City, and last night the Empire State Building lit up in green across its social media channels. Naturally, fans are speculating Tay-Tay is planning a big announcement. The Wanted are hitting the stage at the Academy the 19th of November, and I caught up with Max and Siva to ask if they have anything special planned for the occasion.
7: I mean, for us, just the night itself is a special night because obviously we haven't performed in Dublin for so long. The event itself is going to be really special. I think it's going to be really cool as well for the Irish fans to see how the two of us perform our songs, because they would have never heard it before. So we've been working hard on that for the last 2 years. It's been great and we're just so excited. We love Ireland.
2: You're going to want to be glad you came. So tickets are on sale now. And Jafar Jackson has revealed that Michael Part 2 will explore the child abuse allegations from Michael Jackson's point of view. He said, I think the second film will give even more insight from his point of view, because at the end of the day, the allegations are always from someone else's. But I caught up with Lynn Shea, who plays Elise, a supernatural ghost hunter in the Insidious franchise, and I asked her what other supernatural worlds would she love to explore.
6: I have always thought there'd be something of a universe with only female demons that explore females' world in a way maybe men have never thought about, and how scary we can be. That's a good idea. We'll talk to Jacob Chase about that after.
2: Now that is something I would like to see. Insidious Out of the Further is in cinemas now. Just weeks after winning Love Island, Lorenzo and Yulia's next career move has reportedly been revealed. Lorenzo is set to pursue a career in music and has already met with talent agents to become a professional DJ, while Yulia is planning to develop her career in modeling. And the Jonas Brothers have debuted a new song called Listen When Sad.

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3: Hey, it's Shannon here. First up, Mark Zuckerberg and his wife Priscilla Chan have purchased a lavish castle in Waterford. The Meta boss is now the proud owner of Strancally Castle, which is estimated to be worth anywhere between 20 to 30 million, which the pair will stay in during their trips to Ireland. Insidious Out of the Further is out in cinemas now, and the franchise is famous for turning happy songs into terrifying ones. So I caught up with Lynn Shea, Amelia Eve and Brandon Perea to ask what song they would choose for Demon's Entrance.
4: Staying alive. They're already dead, but they're there still, you know?
5: Fun.
6: That's great.
5: Fun.
6: Probably the Itsy Weensy Spider is in Russian and Greek and, you know, every other language. I vote for that.
5: I'd go Pharrell Happy with someone who's like... like a terrifying smile. Imagine that super happy song. It'd be horrible.
3: And Miley Cyrus is rumored to be gearing up to announce a new single called Can You Keep a Secret? The music video has been filmed and Miley is reportedly in talks to perform the song at the VMAs in September. Swifties are freaking out because a green TS has been spotted around New York City, and last night the Empire State Building lit up in green across its social media channels. Naturally, fans are speculating Tay-Tay is planning a big announcement. The Wanted are hitting the stage at the Academy the 19th of November, and I caught up with Max and Siva to ask if they have anything special planned for the occasion.
7: I mean, for us, just the night itself is a special night because obviously we haven't performed in Dublin for so long. The event itself is going to be really special. I think it's going to be really cool as well for the Irish fans to see how the two of us perform our songs, because they would have never heard it before. So we've been working hard on that for the last 2 years. It's been great and we're just so excited. We love Ireland.
3: You're going to want to be glad you came, so tickets are on sale now. And Jafar Jackson has revealed that Michael Part 2 will explore the child abuse allegations from Michael Jackson's point of view. He said, I think the second film will give even more insight from his point of view, because at the end of the day, the allegations are always from someone else's. But I caught up with Lynn Shea, who plays Elise, a supernatural ghost hunter in the Insidious franchise, and I asked her what other supernatural worlds would she love to explore.
6: I have always thought there'd be something of a universe with only female demons that explore females' world in a way maybe men have never thought about, and how scary we can be. That's a good idea. We'll talk to Jacob Chase about that after.
3: Now that is something I would like to see. Insidious Out of the Further is in cinemas now. Just weeks after winning Love Island, Lorenzo and Yulia's next career move has reportedly been revealed. Lorenzo is set to pursue a career in music and has already met with talent agents to become a professional DJ, while Yulia is planning to develop her career in modeling. And the Jonas Brothers have debuted a new song called Listen When Sad.

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2: Hey, it's Shannon here. First up, Mark Zuckerberg and his wife Priscilla Chan have purchased a lavish castle in Waterford. The Meta boss is now the proud owner of Strancally Castle, which is estimated to be worth anywhere between 20 to 30 million, which the pair will stay in during their trips to Ireland. Insidious Out of the Further is out in cinemas now, and the franchise is famous for turning happy songs into terrifying ones. So I caught up with Lynn Shea, Amelia Eve and Brandon Perea to ask what song they would choose for Demon's Entrance.
3: Staying alive. They're already dead, but they're there still, you know?
4: Fun.
5: That's great.
4: Fun.
5: Probably the Itsy Weensy Spider is in Russian and Greek and, you know, every other language. I vote for that.
4: I'd go Pharrell Happy. Someone who's like... like a terrifying smile. Imagine that super happy song. It'd be horrible.
2: And Miley Cyrus is rumored to be gearing up to announce a new single called Can You Keep a Secret? The music video has been filmed and Miley is reportedly in talks to perform the song at the VMAs in September. The Swifties are freaking out because a green TS has been spotted around New York City, and last night the Empire State Building lit up in green across its social media channels. Naturally, fans are speculating Tay-Tay is planning a big announcement. The Wanted are hitting the stage at the Academy the 19th of November, and I caught up with Max and Siva to ask if they have anything special planned for the occasion.
6: I mean, for us, just the night itself is a special night because obviously we haven't performed in Dublin for so long. The event itself is going to be really special. I think it's going to be really cool as well for the Irish fans to see how the two of us perform our songs, because they would have never heard it before. So we've been working hard on that for the last 2 years. It's been great and we're just so excited. We love Ireland.
2: You're going to want to be glad you came. So tickets are on sale now. And Jafar Jackson has revealed that Michael Part 2 will explore the child abuse allegations from Michael Jackson's point of view. He said, I think the second film will give even more insight from his point of view, because at the end of the day, the allegations are always from someone else's. But I caught up with Lynn Shea, who plays Elise, a supernatural ghost hunter in the Insidious franchise, and I asked her what other supernatural worlds would she love to explore.
5: I've always thought there'd be something of a universe with only female demons that explore the female's world in a way maybe men have never thought about, and how scary we can be. That's a good idea. We'll talk to Jacob Chase about that after.
2: Now that is something I would like to see. Insidious Out of the Further is in cinemas now. Just weeks after winning Love Island, Lorenzo and Yulia's next career move has reportedly been revealed. Lorenzo is set to pursue a career in music and has already met with talent agents to become a professional DJ, while Yulia is planning to develop her career in modeling. And the Jonas Brothers have debuted a new song called Listen When Sad.

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0: Robbie Doherty agus Red Light an sin, le Get Out My Head, spin much new. Much of my Jen Spencer an seo, lads, homegrown Irish. Agus sé an clór le trí ar ciol arnach agus talán ciol íontach ar an bhealach much of new, cahig mé rá. Big youngest, ag sean am a gúpla nóméid, agus December 10, agus Aaron Simuel as John Luke. So, fanacht, caitú ag fanacht an seo spin. So a written shocked are fully charged. The Emma Dave agus Fiona a kind fwin comorta simul.
1: I want to talk to you about something very important this morning, Martin, on the show. I think that you will have vested interest in this.
2: Which means I won't when you say that.
1: No, you will. This is very much up your street. When I think of this competition, I think of you.
2: I'm scared.
1: The Iowa State Fair we're talking about. It's kind of very much an agricultural fair. I suppose you could...
2: Already you've locked one. Yeah.
1: You could kind of compare it, I guess, to the ploughing that we have here in Ireland, ploughing championships. But they had a particular competition happening at the Iowa State Fair that I think is of interest to all of us, because local people there took to the stage to show off their attempt at turkey calls, i.e. their impersonations of turkey sounds. We've talked about variations of this topic on the show over the years when it comes to the seagulls in particular, but this is growing legs or wings in this case. Someone's saying, hey, very good.
2: Someone says, take responsibility for that, Emma. You made that up, didn't you?
1: I want you to have a listen to these very impressive local Iowan people taking on some turkey calls. I'd like to be very clear and verify that is a human, not a turkey.
2: That
1: I watched
2: is
1: the video.
2: So good.
1: So good.
2: Oh my God.
1: Some other contestants. Impressive.
2: Is that an owl?
1: That's another person. Yeah, not the best. So with no further ado, I'd like you to do your best turkey call.
2: Oh,
1: please.
2: You're not doing off that to me.
1: Go.
2: No, you cannot do that to me on the radio. You can't just land me in that with no prep.
1: Off you go. Channel your inner Dustin.
2: I'm trying to quiver my throat and kind of...
1: That's not bad, you know.
2: I was better than the owl.
1: I suppose I wouldn't really be around turkeys very much, so I wouldn't be as fluent with their language.
2: Yeah, they don't sound like that in my sandwich.
1: Yeah. Then in other parts of the world, there's been people taking on different types of animals. There's an annual German championship of deer calling. It happened in Germany.
2: God,
1: it's been running for over 20 years, and they have to take turns either in groups or a solo entrance to create sounds as close to a deer as possible. But here's the thing. They use instruments for this, for the deer. Stags make very kind of angry sounds. I wouldn't have known that, to be honest, until I learned this morning, courtesy of the internet, of course. Here are some of the contenders for Stag of the Year in Germany.
3: It's an eclectic mix of groans, grunts and wails, each one designed to be as close to the sound of the animal as possible.
1: Now, I did have to verify this morning. Just remember...
2: They don't sound like deer.
1: Yeah, they actually do, yeah.
2: What?
1: Yeah, which is crazy.
2: The deer in County Wicklow that I stumble across on my walks now, my dog...
1: Are they stags or are they... female.
2: I haven't been
1: does.
2: That close to them now, Emma, to figure
1: okay.
2: that out.
1: But well, they'd have the horns, wouldn't they, if they're stags?
2: They're just, do you know what? I don't know enough about deer to know what kind of deer they are, but the deers that I come across, they scream at a high-pitched frequency.
1: I was about to say that my parents spent a lot of money to get me through college, and I, this morning, my research was, is that actually what a deer sounds like? And I looked it up and verified that, so I'm afraid... Some stags obviously do sound
2: that
1: like
2: Wicklow
1: this.
2: Just they're not deer, or something else.
1: No, they maybe just have a different sound to the
2: different
1: ones in Germany. Who knows? It's probably the German accent. Yeah. In another part of the world, there was a pigs calling competition.

0: I feel
1: that
0: so
1: sorry. That
0: sounds
1: like me when I'm crying, to be honest.
2: Very similar, Emma. Yeah.
1: If I've had a bad day, that's just me.
0: Who judges these competitions?
1: Oh, like there's a team of people. It's taken very seriously. The seagull competition that's been running for years is very high stakes. Like they go from the European Championship to the World Championship. The gulls are brilliant.
0: Oh, that's good. That's a monkey, surely. The end. That's not a seagull. It's a monkey. That's
1: I think I do a good cow.
0: Oh, go on. We're going for it.
1: I'm
0: okay.
1: Just trying to think. You know, when you're walking along and they're out in the sun in the field and they're just kind of chatting amongst themselves, like kind of like.
0: I actually really like that. I did like that. You didn't go for the stereotypical moo.
1: No, it's more like
0: what they actually are very. Okay, now I'm gonna.
1: Anyway, look, the things you do for radio, lads.
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0: Rotten Shopton be Marty Guilfoyle, Arash are fully charged, August Shai Kadaharla.
1: Now, I'd like to bring you back to yesterday's show just briefly. So we played this game with Mars just after 8 o'clock in the morning. I thought it would be the perfect game for him. Full credit to a radio station in New Zealand. They played a game with other presenters and I saw it on Instagram and thought it'd be a bit of crack to play it here. They basically heard the Jason Derulo's or Derulo and had to guess which Jason Derulo song it was from. And on the back of that game, we got chatting about other artist drops and producer tags on different songs. I know that this featured on Dave Ranks last week as well, but this is the vibe of what we're talking about, yeah?
2: We the best music
3: is Luca Heights.
1: And then Callum got chatting saying that maybe Marty is missing a trick. Marty releases his own music. He only has a brand new song out at the moment, which we'll get to in a sec. But he started just randomly throwing in his own producer tags, right, on air. And we've pulled them all and they sounded like this.
4: Marty in the mix. Marty in the mix. Marty in the mix. Marty in the mix. Marty.
5: So
1: Marty.
5: And to me, when you hear these producer tags, 9 times out of 10, it mentions the producer or artist's name.
1: Yes.
5: Which makes it kind of cringy if you're starting doing this. But if you're used to hearing it, it's really cool.
1: Exactly. Like Mustard on the beat, you know you're going to get a banger.
5: You're going to get a banger from producer DJ Mustard.
1: Exactly.
5: So we decided that since Callum, out of nowhere, decided to do this for us on the radio.
1: You were loving it.
5: I was like, let's put it over some of my tracks and hear if it sounds cringe or if it sounds super hot.
1: What song do you want to go with first?
5: I think we'll go 1-2-Step first. It's my biggest one so far to date.
1: Okay,
5: so let's go with 1-2-Step.
1: Is Marty Guilfoyle's song with the added element now of the artist drop line from producer Callum.
5: Okay, so we got to play a little bit of the intro. It's building up. You're just listening to it on the radio and then all of a sudden...
3: So,
5: I stuck with just the Marty for that one.
6: Yeah.
5: I really liked how you did it into the microphone. I thought it sounded really, really cool. And I thought that it really suited that song because there's a little bit of the vocal in the intro, so we couldn't put too much Callum in.
1: I know we've a lot to get to, but I just want to hear that one more time. Okay, one more time on this.
5: It's really subtle.
1: Oh, it sounds really good.
5: Yeah.
1: Okay.
5: It's my second favorite out of the four, by the way.
1: Okay. What are we going with next, Mark?
5: Let's go with Wanna Get Down first.
1: Okay.
5: Or second. Again, bit of a vocal in the build-up on this one. So I was like, oh, which, you know, producer tag am I going to use from producer Callum? So we build it up. And then just in case someone's like, this is a great song, I wonder who made it. And then all of a sudden,
3: Marty in the mix. Come over here.
5: And it drops.
1: That's really good.
5: Really good.
1: Do you know what we're missing? What is really interesting as well, because as people listen and go, who is this voice? You are a producer, Callum. You're actually producer Callum.
6: Yeah.
1: And
5: you're producer
1: that
5: Callum.
1: Really works.
6: But
1: in
6: I'm not
1: world.
6: A producer of records.
1: But nobody knows that.
5: And I think it really works because a lot of the producer tags you hear, they tend to come from the States, so they have an American accent. So if I use somebody with an Irish accent, it would sound more cringe. The fact that you have got an English accent, I think, makes it sound kind of cool.
1: It is kind of cool. Yeah. It makes you look really international as an artiste.
5: Yeah, thank you very much.
1: What song shall we go with?
5: We're going to go with a faster tempo track with a bit of energy. So this is Little Love. So the beat's kicking in. So I was like, out of all the liners Callum gave us on air, I needed one that was a bit more upbeat and kind of happier, signaling that there's a good time incoming. From I wonder whose song is this is. And then we get the
3: Marty in the mix.
5: And it kicks in.
1: I like that. That's really good.
6: It fits so well.
5: No, it doesn't. It actually does. I'm cringing because these are my releases.
1: Hey, Mars, what are you charging? Or sorry, Callum, what are you charging?
5: Yeah, what are you charging, Callum?
6: £700 for the record.
5: Oh, excuse me. Or you could take a bit of a gamble and go percentage of streams.
1: Oh.
5: Callum's like, with you? No. Marty, with you, I want the £700 up front.
1: All of a sudden, the spin playlist becomes nothing but Marty Guilfoyle songs.
5: And then there was a whisper one in there and I was thinking, oh, what song could I use this for? And I kind of thought, if I was to pick the whisper one, it's probably for my new one with Jessica Brett.
1: Okay, just out right now.
5: This one is called Sweet Escape. I really like this one. This is my favorite one out of them all, okay? Building up with the percussion, then
3: Marty in the mix.
1: Absolutely love that.
6: The whisper works. The whisper works.
1: That's beautiful.
5: So if I was to pick between all four, I would choose the whisper and I'd use the one that I use on 1-2-Step.
6: Yeah.
5: Just the Marty and then the whisper, the Marty in the mix.
1: Go on, Callum.
5: Callum.
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0: Nachfuil go leor álann aici, George G. Ansin le Moving to New York. Agus in níos ar spin bhí Emma Dave agus Fiona ag caint faoin amhrán duna.
1: Have you ever heard of Subway Takes, the online thing? I'll explain it.
2: Oh, the guy with the microphone attached to the subway card.
1: Yes, like if it was in Ireland, it would be on a Leap card,
2: yes,
1: type of situation.
2: I love this guy.
1: Yeah, so it's a very popular kind of viral short form internet talk show. He goes around to different countries. He sits on the subway, or in our case, it would be the Lewis or the train, chats to commuters, asks them like kind of a hot topic of the day. They give their take on the matter, and then he either 100% agrees or 100% disagrees. It's really, really popular. Their Instagram account has a grand total of 2.2 million followers, so okay. It's pretty big. And the latest person that's getting a lot of talk on the back of taking part is Ireland's very own CMAT.
2: Oh.
1: So CMAT, he gave her the royal treatment. They actually went out for a spin on a boat for her segment.
2: Brilliant.
1: On this. And she had some very interesting takes on certain things. But one in particular that I wanted to draw your attention to this morning, because I think she's on the money. She talks about how certain... let her do it.
3: So what's your take?
4: In order to be one of the truly, truly great musicians in the world, like one of the greatest of all time, you had to have made some of the worst sounding music on the planet.
1: Okay. So she's saying, in order to be one of the big stars and go down in history, mm-hmm. that you will have to have released some terrible music across your career, basically.
2: I don't know if I agree with this, but I'm curious how you're going to prove me wrong.
1: Not that you have to, but you probably have. If that makes sense. Do you know what I'm saying?
2: Okay.
1: Right? So she kind of expands a little bit.
4: Paul McCartney as well. He has a song and his heart was in the right place. He has a song called Give Ireland Back to the Irish. And this is the thing. It's like the content, technically I couldn't agree with you more, pal, but the song's so bad.
3: It's a bad song.
4: Musically so bad.
1: I had to scratch the itch and see what this song is all about. So former Beatle Paul McCartney, like, will go down as one of the greatest of all time, did release that song, and it is terrible.

0: my God.
1: It's so ChatGPT.
0: When was this released?
1: A long time ago. As Seema said, like, you know, she kept going Brits out and Brits out in the interview and all this kind of stuff. But she was like, that is a terrible piece of music.
0: That is bad. I've heard far right music better than that.
1: Yeah. I was thinking then about other songs over the years that I've just been so disappointed in. These are people who are legends. They have the facilities to be teamed up with some of the most successful songwriters in the world. They have some of the best producing teams in the world. They have endless pots of money to make a great hit. And they just don't. And the first song that came to mind, even though I do sing along with it, we have to just admit that it's terrible, is this. Yeah, you got that yummy,
0: yummy. Great take. So true.
1: Would you 100% agree?
0: Yeah, 100% agree. Music video was stupid too.
1: Everything about it was just shocking. You're going to make your comeback.
0: I'm
1: and that's
0: you.
1: What you got, man. Of
0: he
1: all the facilities
0: in,
1: you have.
0: He hasn't put in effort since 2014.
1: No, I'd actually agree. With that in mind, you knew I would say, Dave, that this was going to feature. You have three of the greats. And this, again, is something that Paul McCartney was involved in. You have three of the greats.
0: Oh, I know exactly what you're talking about.
1: And this is what the three of you could come up with. This is what you could come up with. Yeah, about 4 or 5 seconds from what? I will never forget the excitement of hearing that this collaboration was in the works, and then that's what we got. Are you joking me?
0: Do you know what I thought the same about Rihanna's Wild Thoughts?
1: Shocking song.
0: I know you, and I get Wild Thoughts.
1: This too. With my pretty little
0: girl. No, disagree.
1: You like that song?
0: I love that song. Great song.
1: It's absolutely terrible.
0: It's
1: and
0: not.
1: It's a total rob of Mundy.
0: No,
1: how
0: it's
1: dare
0: not.
1: He
0: it
1: come
0: not,
1: in?
0: It doesn't sound like Mundy's one at all. It's just the same title.
1: Here's a song that I think is muck.
0: Tune.
1: It's disgusting.
0: American authors.
1: Horrible.
0: I love it.
1: And then he has gone quiet since, but he has had quite the career, in my opinion, of making some good, but some terrible songs. Please, can this just go away?

0: on what level did he go, I'm proud of that, man?
1: You should, to be fair, if I made that, I'd be very proud of it. But the way it got played, the amount it got played, I wouldn't, but I'd be
0: even
1: so sorry.
0: Lyrically, it's just some green grass.
1: Blue, blue sky. You'll never throw a party on the day that I die.
0: It's actually, you better throw a party on the
1: better.
0: Day that I die.
1: Oh, right. Yeah, I thought you said you'll never.
0: Any comes to mind for you?
1: Yes. This one does my absolute head in. It's just such a, I love Brendan Urie so much. He's one of my favourite singers from, in one of my favourite bands, Panic at the Disco. But my God, what was that team up with Taylor Swift?
0: Callum, even as a big Swiftie, were you disappointed?
2: Taylor, it's not a great song.
1: It's not good.
0: Yeah. Another one I heard that I think got a huge amount of slack was You Need to Calm Down. It was around the same era as me, wasn't it?
2: Just yeah, there was a good jump on Taylor, We Hate Taylor bandwagon then, mm-hmm. but that the Me song, really not good.
0: Yeah, okay. Well, again, CMAT, 100%
2: correct. But they can survive bad songs.
0: They sure
1: you know
0: can.
1: What? There's a song by Sabrina Carpenter, and I remember listening to it back in 2014, 2015, called Thumbs.
2: Oh, it's a great song.
1: It's a fantastic song. But like compared to her stuff now, it's a bit cheap or something.
2: It's like the dum-de-dum-de-dum song. Yeah.
0: But is that because she didn't have the money to put behind it in a big way, do you think?
1: I think so, okay. Yeah. I still really like it, but it is one of those tunes that I remember my mates be like, have you heard this garbage? And I'm like, yeah, it's crap. I love it.

0: Tati on Cherry Spin, Mudgeon You, August Big Belters only, Shannon McGoopla, No Maid. So fun, Lynn.
1: We just sent you on the ultimate cat's eye experience.
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0: Delta's only on Sin Le Be All Right, it's been. Agus Shai Homegrown Irish and Clora Latrior Hyol Lernock, Agus Talong Hyol Dane Scuff Oser and Balak Majin New. Majin Mai, Jess Spencer on Shah, Agus Erhula Tuber on Shakhtam, V. Emma Dave, Agus Fiona, Kain Fuindini, Ig Usage, Ap Simul.
1: Good morning. I know the world of dating out there, ladies and gentlemen, can be extremely tough to navigate. I just feel like it the trenches at the moment.
2: Oh, it's always been so poor.
1: It's a wild battlefield out there, so it is. However, I'm after hearing about something now that I would really like to discuss and dissect because I feel like it's either hitting a new low or a new high, depending on what way you look at it, okay? A friend of mine was on a night out there a couple of nights ago. And she got chatting to this lovely, lovely lad.
2: She said he was lovely. Okay, that's
1: going
2: good.
1: Great. Yeah. Nice little authentic meetup in a bar, which rarely happens.
2: I know. These days it's so based on online stuff. So
1: yeah,
2: it's lovely
1: which is so
2: to meet
1: fine.
2: Someone in real life.
1: I have
2: life,
1: it to
2: yeah.
1: thank for it online. Thank you very much online.
2: Me too.
1: Yeah, so,
3: Up the online.
2: Up Hinge.
1: All three of us.
2: Who was Hinge? Are you Hinge?
1: I'm Hinge.
2: You were Hinge.
3: I was Hinge.
2: Up Hinge. We were an advertisement for Hinge, the three of us.
1: Hello,
2: actually.
1: Hinge. If you're listening, we will make
3: that
1: a TikTok.
3: Dave as well.
2: Dave was Hinge. Yeah.
3: Four the place to be at.
2: And Fiona and Dwayne, way back like 10 years ago, were Tinder. So all of us met our people online, isn't that gas?
1: I do find though when it comes to a certain app that some people are a little bit skeptical to tell you. Oh, like when Hinge, everyone shouts about it, but if they met on Tinder, people are a little bit kind of secretive about it. Like, oh, yeah. We kind of met. I don't know why.
2: Like, trust me, I was in the trenches on Hinge for years though. Is it Hinge? isn't like the? It's not a guarantee. It took a long time, and
1: Hinge for me was the opposite. Now
2: I was completely broken by the online world, and to the point where I wasn't even going to go on the date with Jack. I was like,
1: Really?
2: At the time, I was like, I'm not even going to bother. What's the point? She was like, just go.
1: I downloaded Hinge and didn't know how it worked. And I just got a notification and it was my now partner has liked you on Hinge. My first like.
2: No way. Yeah. She was your first like?
1: My first like
2: That's
1: became
2: gas.
1: In the first person. Sorry,
2: you had it too easy.
1: I know.
2: You don't understand.
1: But anyway, while Hinge was great for us and it's probably not great for you listening or it might be, who knows. My friend was talking to this guy and to keep the conversation going past the night in question, he asked her for her Strava.
2: Oh,
1: now I downloaded Strava when I had this notion that I was going to become a jogger. Like when you're going through a midlife crisis, everyone seems to do it. And then I got rid of it because I stopped running. But to me, I don't understand the idea of having someone Strava and why you'd ask for it. Now, she thought it was kind of wholesome and kind of nice, whereas I thought it was kind of weird.
2: Nah, I see like so many red flags here, unfortunately. Yeah. I'm done. What do you mean you want to see what route I ran yesterday? What do you mean you want to see how healthy I am? Mind your business, bro.
1: I understand, but part of me is thinking maybe he was trying to be a bit of a gentleman and not go head first for
2: no!
1: the number and the personal Instagram.
2: Sorry, who says, can I have your Strava? Keep in touch.
1: Can I ask a question? Have you guys used Strava before?
2: I downloaded it similarly and then I deleted it.
1: But can you send DMs on it?
2: That's my question. I actually don't know the answer because I'm not too familiar with the app. I'd imagine so. But it's a very funny kind of app to ask for at the beginning. Also, that's way too intrusive. Ask for my WhatsApp, get my number. Yeah.
1: Is that not extra like intrusive? Because you're going to have your number forever.
2: Nah.
1: Whereas Strava, like, I don't know.
2: I don't agree.
3: You can DM. I just Googled it there. Messaging on Strava allows you to communicate with other athletes without leaving the Strava app.
1: it's a play. If you ask someone for their Strava, you're implying that you are an athlete and you'd like to hang out with another athlete.
2: I think that's
3: Strava
2: really off-putting. And also,
1: it?
2: It's way, way, way too much information that they're getting about you.
1: Well, it depends on how
2: can
1: much
2: they
1: you
2: see
1: share
2: your
1: it.
2: Step count?
1: Yeah.
2: Can they, you know, are they going to be like, oh, she had lazy day
1: My
2: yesterday.
1: Worry would be sharing, the race route that you're doing or the running route and they know exactly where you're going to be at what time of the day.
2: No,
1: now, she
2: that's
1: did
2: dangerous.
1: Say she doesn't use it for running, she uses it for Pilates, so she's not going to get
2: Pilates.
1: Yeah, I know.
2: But I wonder, is he one of these lads? Because I hate it. And like, girls are the same, I guess. It wouldn't be my thing. But you always hear it in Love Island. It's like, what kind of a girl are you looking for? What kind of a guy? And they're like, I like someone who goes to the gym.
1: Yeah.
2: I like someone who works out. I'm always like, oh, shut up. I hate
1: Well,
2: that.
1: It's not just Strava that shocks me. I might have Mike give out to me for telling you the story online. But like, she'd be doing pretty well on LinkedIn now, she would.
2: Mm.
1: And she had a message there the other day. And the guy at the end of the message called her beautiful.
2: Oh, on LinkedIn?
1: On LinkedIn. And I was like, you know what? She is beautiful. You're right. But how dare you? That's not a professional message.
2: No, yeah.
1: You don't say that. Imagine I was emailing people in here calling them beautiful. I'd be sacked.
2: No, that's shocking.
3: Imagine asking on a night out, can I have your LinkedIn?
1: So which is worse to you? Which is worse, Strava or LinkedIn?
3: LinkedIn.
2: LinkedIn's pretty bad as well, especially because
1: they're both things, to be fair.
2: Mine's a shameful place. I haven't updated that in years. Like, it's like someone coming up to you going like, do you want to connect on Whoop? Excuse me?
1: What?
2: No, you don't need to know that my Whoop age is 5 years older than my age.
1: You can see other people's Whoops.
2: You can, yeah, you can connect that way.
1: So therefore, or you can DM and Whoop.
2: I think the worst, if you are someone who tracks your food, which I used to, not anymore. Imagine, do you want to connect to my fitness pal?
4: Let's go. Now let's go. Miss Emma, Dave and Fiona this week.
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2: Let's greet the day by placing a piece of gum in your mouth. Now chew. You're standing in a vast desert. The air is minty. Chew. In the distance, the day arrives.
3: Hello.
2: Chew. You say, "Hello, day, we meet again." Chew. You shake hands. Chew. The day has a strong grip. Chew. But yours is stronger. Extra gum. Chew good.
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0: Megan Burke on sin agus nach bhfuil am glóirí go hálan. Sin é prove me right ar spin mu an nniu agus mu an mai Jeff Spencer an sa ar homegrown Irish ag sin am tríú ceol airnach agus tá de lár uradáhanis. I ri an seachtain ar fully charged fi córá simúil acu faoin ceol.
1: I came across this online and it's basically a little bit of a music corner, I suppose, a little bit of a nerdy corner. And specifically today, I suppose, about the songs that almost didn't make it that became legendary.
2: Oh.
1: So we'll start with this, right? Bohemian Rhapsody was, as we know, it's 6 minutes in length. And the record label at the beginning said this is far too long and they were looking for a shorter edit for radio. Mm-hmm. So the band were like, nah, we're very happy with this exactly how it is. And what they did was at the time, they gave it to a DJ who played it 14 times in one weekend instead, like out in the scene clubbing. And on the Monday morning, there was queues to beat the band to pick up this record in the shops.
2: Oh, the good old days when you play a song in a nightclub or at a bar and people went and bought it.
1: Exactly. That impact must have been so cool. It went on obviously to spend 9 weeks at number one and it just is a legendary song. This from Britney. Toxic was originally written for Janet Jackson in mind. Then it was offered to Kylie Minogue. She said no to it. Kylie said, called it the fish that got away.
2: Oh, no way.
1: Like that song could have been huge for her. And I appreciate that. This then. Nothing Compares to You did massive things for Sinead O'Connor. But when it was first written, Prince decided it didn't suit him and he gave it away. The album it landed on vanished within years and 6 years later, someone covered it and it hit number one in 14 countries. And obviously for Sinead O'Connor, it did so well. It's just funny, isn't it? How different ears pick up different things when they're offered up on a play kind of thing, you know?
2: And I think that the way you just described everything there gives people a really good insight when it comes to like songwriting about
1: yes.
2: how songs are written by people who do not get the credit for it. Of course, underneath all the information and stuff, their names will be there, but like the majority of our favorite artists are not writing their own songs,
1: which is actually mad to think.
2: Yeah.
1: Because I always, growing up in particular, would have really thought that every song that my favourite artist is singing is something about their lives or something.
2: You automatically kind of so yeah, I know exactly
1: you think,
2: what you
1: oh
2: mean.
1: Oh my God, this is something
2: who's
1: that
2: Britney
1: they went
2: talking
1: through.
2: About? Who's toxic? What's
1: exactly.
2: going on there?
1: Kind of,
2: no, the songwriter is going through something and they're
1: Facts.
2: Petting it. Yeah.
1: Speaking of Britney again. I think this is kind of interesting. It was written for the Backstreet Boys and TLC. They both rejected it. The reason they were saying was, we're not saying Hit Me Baby. Because it's kind of like inciting violence, I suppose. And it went on to sell over 10 million copies. Back to Kylie Minogue for a sec.
2: Oh, who turned this one off?
1: Kylie, I think, at the beginning. No,
2: no
1: she didn't.
2: Way.
1: Sorry, I'm wrong. It was shopped around the biggest pop acts of the moment around that time. And every one of them were like, nah, next. Not interested, not interested.
2: There's artists out there that we know and love. Turned down, can't get you out of my head.
1: Kylie said from she listened to 20 seconds of the demo.
2: Yeah.
1: No more than 20 seconds said, I want that song. Give
2: That's
1: it to
2: gas.
1: Me.
2: I think nowadays you listen to like 5.
1: Oh, really? Is it like that? Umbrella from Rihanna and Jay-Z. Umbrella was originally written for Britney Spears. This just goes to show how little kind of power Britney had in terms of her own story, because she never had a chance to hear that song, apparently. Her label rejected it before she even had a chance to hear it herself.
2: No way.
1: Imagine what that would have done for her in 2008.
2: Yeah.
1: It would have done a lot for her in 2008.
2: Yeah.
1: Tyo Cruz loved it, but couldn't convince his label. Mary J. Blige was in the running, but never heard it in full during Grammy season. She was busy. She couldn't listen to a song. Rihanna got it, and it topped the charts in 19 countries.
2: Yeah, imagine just being so busy, you can't even listen to a song.
1: I know, yeah. Do they not have headphones then of some levels to listen when you're on the way to somewhere? This then, for more recent times. Yeah. So back on this, Billboard removed it from the country chart, stating
2: yeah.
1: it doesn't embrace enough elements of today's country music to chart. They said that the decision had nothing to do with race. It went on to break the record for the longest run at number one on the Hot 100. So there you go. A
2: yeah.
1: lovely little middle finger up to the charts.
2: That was the kind of rally the decisions. Campaign that went behind it. I think behind the fact that it did got taken off the country charts, they were like, all right, let's rally this then.
1: Absolutely. This then, one of the most iconic songs from all time, I would say.
3: Second mention for that song this week. Can we make it three in a row?
2: Yeah.
3: We spoke about
2: Callum
3: it yesterday.
2: Callum got to listen to somebody in the theatre sing it in his ear and sing it on the stage. Yeah.
1: Well, here's what happened with that song. Elvis wanted it. No offense, Elvis, but there's no way he could have had a shot at those high notes.
2: No, you're just saying that because you're used to hearing it the way you hear it now. I'm going to put that out there.
1: But that song deserves to be the
2: Elvis,
1: big,
2: one of the greatest voices of all time, would have nailed
1: he
2: that.
1: He couldn't do the Whitney. And
2: he would have done it his own way. Yeah, he would have done it his own way for sure.
1: Basically then, Colonel Tom Parker, he demanded half the publishing the night before this, the session, as in the studio session. Dolly then refused it and cried all night, Dolly Parton that is, and then Whitney's cover earned enough to buy... What?
2: Pay out the publisher.
1: Yes. That's what happened. Sorry, for a second there I was getting confused
2: by that.
1: There
2: is a lot of money in publishing.
1: Massively
2: so. Those were behind the scenes writing songs for others. Like, they're making money, and the thing is, they don't have to live the celebrity life and be underneath the...
1: So true.
2: It's a cozy number if you're good at it.
1: Yeah, you don't have to deal with the press.
2: Don't have to deal with the press.
1: Or the media.
2: All that. Yeah, you just get to write the songs and make the money, yeah.
1: Finally.
2: Oh my God, where's this going? It was offered to Tiesto, was it?
1: I'd love to hear a Tiesto version of that song. At the beginning, again, the label stepped in. They refused to release it at all in America. They said it wouldn't sell. And the president of the label's exact words were, "We know you're great, but we don't know if you're any good," in terms of what that song meant. And how many times has that song been covered by people and had success again and again and again? Which was the X Factor winner? Was it Alexander Burke?
3: Yeah. Yes.
1: And she released that as her Christmas number one, I think, that year as well. So it just goes to show, back yourself, because you just never know.
2: Nope.
1: Sometimes an idea, the person that you give it to isn't into it, but someone else a year later or 10 years later is like, that's an absolute cracker of an idea.
2: Yeah.
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0: sing a bhí ansin le seachan anse ar spin. Agus ar thuúil letí an rud seo ar fully charged ra anseachtain.
1: You just joined us, Emma, earlier on. Bless you. You were giving out about being a little bit too cold.
0: A little bit
1: just
0: chilly.
1: Like, oh,
0: today,
1: it's a bit chilly. There's a bit of a turn in the weather. Mm-hmm. We have had, can I just put this out here? We have had in over whatever it is, 30 years I've been on this planet, 36 years. This has been the best summer.
0: I would agree.
1: We've ever had. It has been so unbelievably warm and it's been great. To the point where now a company is deciding to cash in on this and they are selling human fridges across the globe.
0: No way.
1: Yes, they're called the Doheman.
0: Okay, go on.
1: It's Japanese. So we're learning Japanese.
0: Well, the Japanese are always ahead of the game when it comes to everything. I trust everything they make.
1: It translates to cooling box.
0: Perfect.
1: And you can have your very own Doheman for only €6,500.
0: Oh, unfortunately, that's way more expensive than I hoped. Okay.
1: But these are out in the streets. So they're kind of like, if you want to picture like the red kind of foam box you see in London all the time, like, you know, they're the exact same kind of size as that. And you're feeling a bit too warm, you need to cool down, you hop into one of these Dohemans and away you go for 20 minutes.
0: Oh my God, guys, that's probably the future, the way it's going to go with like global warming and everything, isn't it? We're all going to be standing
1: out
0: queuing
1: up for... Did I hear you talking about this the other morning as well, giving out about how it's going to be really warm in years to come? Was that you that I heard?
0: Well, I heard, I was in the canteen, here, and I met a man who works here who said, we were just saying, oh, it's so warm, it's only 7 a.m, it's so warm, and he was like, well... probably the coldest summer you're ever going to have again.
1: What? No.
0: And I was like, oh, I'm so scared.
1: I love this. Would you guys hop into a Doheman now if you needed to?
0: I would have absolutely no problem with it. Yeah. Like
2: now, I would flag this with Emma because this woman does not like the cold to a point where me and Dave like the studio quite cold.
1: Yeah.
2: Even at the height of the heat wave, Emma will come in and turn it up. And turn it up to get a bit of heat. And then I don't think
1: getting into a Doheman.
0: I am getting into a Doheman. If it was on the street and I was outside, what I always give out to the lads about is how you come in here, right? You're like, oh my God, it's summer outside. It's like 7 a.m. and it's glorious. I might wear a pair of shorts and a t-shirt to work and a light jacket. And you come in here and it's like walking into the Arctic Circle. And it's like, I should have dressed in my winter gear. And that annoys me.
1: But like now these Dohemans, like it's creating this conversation of the fact that like going down the line in the UK and Ireland that we're going to have to start having air conditioning in our homes when we buy them. And I'm kind of like, oh, would you go away? Like, come on.
0: But honestly,
1: getting to a point ever where we need air conditioning in a home in Ireland.
0: Oh,
1: like, come on.
0: Famous last words, G.
1: Nah, come
0: famous
1: on. A couple words. Of days a year we can put up with it. I don't think we
0: a
1: need
0: couple
1: Dohemans.
0: Of days. It's been going on for like 30 days and 30
1: Sorry,
0: nights.
1: Sorry, walking through the streets of Dublin, seeing people in a Doheman, like, would you stop? No, honestly.
2: It's a bit notionsy.
1: It's ridiculous. We don't need Dohemans. Like, Japan, I understand the climate over there can go crazy and they get mad degrees and stuff. We've had a couple of days of it.
0: I think in Middle Isle there a few weeks ago, Reddit Ireland were all over these like little air conditioning units, small lads that you could pick up there like that week.
1: Yeah.
0: They were sold out in seconds.
1: But which is mad for a couple of days.
0: It's longer than a couple
1: of days.
0: We're all
1: weak. That's the problem here. We're all weak. I'm sorry. Good luck walking down the street and seeing a bunch of people like having their chicken fillet roll in a Doheman. Like, that's where Ireland's going. Is that where we're at?
2: Have you not seen the scorched grass, Marty? The heat is there. No, I'd be all for it. I run generally quite warm anyway.
1: Yeah.
2: So I think I'd be living in one of those.
1: 20 minutes.
2: Yeah.
1: Yeah. But that's 20 minutes of your break during your day gone then. You know the kind of way?
0: Oh, you have to spend 20 minutes in there.
1: It's a 20-minute thing. It's like a little time slot you get. Yeah. Because the 20 minutes, it's designed to perfectly climatize your body to be ready to go on back into the extreme weathers of Ireland. Like, if we have. So 20 minutes is what you need to be in there for.
0: Okay, that's
1: it
0: long.
1: It doesn't work then.
0: Okay, I know what you mean. Yeah. I thought it was just go in and get, like, fanned down.
1: Well,
0: almost.
1: Pop in for 30 seconds and out you go.
0: Yeah, that's what I kind of had in my mind.
1: That could be the next level of the technology.
2: Doheman Express.
1: Yeah, Doheman Express.
0: Premium level. The Green Isle no more. This is the Yellow Isle. I've seen the hack of this country.
1: Doheman Express.
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0: sé spin an staisiún le lán ar gus sa caiim sin ach fanlim mar be gacho is go taréis sin níolog. 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

0: David Henry agus Steve Macklin a vibraphone more on sin. I'm like, she's like our spin. Agus cúpla seachtain ó hin bhí Peter Collins a spin. Fully charged, like Emma Dave, August Fiona, August Shea, Kala Harla.
1: All right, good morning, everybody, and good morning to Peter Collins, who is joining us on the show today because producer Callum is off next week, and Peter is going to shadow him as the best producer in the world.
2: He's going to have to put up with us for a full week next week, Peter. How are you feeling about that?
3: Not too bad.
1: How have you enjoyed in, like, looking at the show from an outside perspective? Are we annoying? Are we too loud? Are we too hyper? Are we not enough?
3: I think you're spot on. It just seems like a very well-oiled machine, but get prepared to be a very unoiled machine.
2: Next week.
1: Fantastic. Not allowed to be a
2: sponge. Has worked in spin for many, many, many years, went off to Australia, just in case you're like, I know him. Of course you do. He's been in Australia and he is back, so you'll hear him on Spin Lofts. But next week, stepping into producer Callum's shoes. Producer Callum is kind of, he's a one-off, isn't he?
1: He is one of a kind.
2: There's not many like him, you know. And we want to get you as ready as possible to be the best producer, Callum, you can be.
1: See, we have kind of learned over the last 4 years that, like,
2: I used to have nightmares about Callum at the beginning.
1: Yeah, how to kind of deal with Callum. And now that I know Callum, I wouldn't change him for anything.
3: They are very hard shoes to fill, though.
1: They are very hard shoes
2: to fill. My nightmares at the beginning of the show were that he used to make us go and paint houses in Ballyfermot after the show.
1: I remember
2: and
1: that.
2: He demanded that we, like, all meet. It was Ash at the time, me, Dave and Ash, and he'd lug us out in the van and make us go paint houses for the whole day.
1: Yeah. That was the kind of, that was the vibe that he gave. Came across at the time, but he's kind of chilled out.
2: He's one of my favourite people in the whole world.
1: And so what we've decided, but he is very, like, specific. He's very, like, he does specific things and he always does them the exact same way. So what we've done is we've come up with some scenarios for you that we sometimes bring to Callum and he has to deal with, but he always deals with them the same way, no matter what the day. He will always deal with them the same way. No matter what the mood, he'll always deal with them the same way.
2: Just to say, Callum's not saying much, but he's smiling.
1: Yes. He's nervous.
3: He's sweating over.
1: Do you want to go with scenario number one?
2: I'll go with scenario number one, if that's okay. So, Pete, have a listen. The screens in studio flicker just momentarily throughout the show. Do you A, get into investigative journalism mode and deep dive the potential cause for the glitch, quietly get to work, and when everyone has moved on from the momentary hookup an hour later, come back and present your findings in presentation at college style as to the workings of the studios and why exactly that happened? Do you B, shrug and go, ha, that was weird?
3: I would do B, shrug and go, ha, that was weird. I probably wouldn't even...
1: As a normal person, you would be correct. 100%. As a Callum, you are incorrect.
2: Sorry.
1: It was A.
2: A fail.
4: Absolutely. It would be my life's mission to get that fixed.
3: I know. You're very technical.
1: All right. Let's go with scenario number two. You're sitting at your desk and your headphones are slightly broken. Sound is coming out of an ear slightly louder than the other. We tell Callum, which is now you. What do you do? Do you A, drop everything, come around to my desk and try fix it, spend 10 minutes saying, God, I don't know, and then hand them back to me and say, put a ticket in? Or B, look blankly at you, dart your eyes around the place saying, is this guy serious? Then shoulder shrug, say, what do you want me to do? And go back to your work.
3: I would go B only because with A, I do not know how to submit a ticket.
1: Interesting. Once again, Pete, you would be right in every other aspect of the office, but in terms of Callum, you are wrong. He would drop everything and come round and try and fix it.
4: Pete saying that he doesn't know how to submit a ticket is really stressing me out. I think I actually might come to work next week.
1: He submits about 70 tickets a day.
2: The tech department hate him.
3: I had to do two yesterday, but I had to get our boss Nick to do it so I can do it. So he's on all my tickets at the moment. And no one has showed me yet. I just keep getting people to do it for me. I'm very good at pushing the workout loud to
2: good.
3: Someone else.
2: And Callum's not good at that, so
3: no,
2: well done.
3: I'm a delegator.
2: That's really good. That's positive. Okay, scenario number three. It is 6:19 a.m. Emma usually arrives around 6:17 a.m.
4: Which is a bit late, actually. She's meant to be in for 10 past.
2: Christ, here Emma. He goes. Dictator Callum. Do you A, think, life. The dog probably needed a wee. Maybe she got toothpaste on her top and had to change. Or maybe she'd bad luck with traffic lights this morning. She'll be here. I trust her. Or do you B, decide that the likelihood is that Emma has overslept, fallen into one of her comas and won't wake up till midday. Maybe she's passed away. Frantically made changes to the show to suit Dave flying solo and start calling her. Think about calling Jack. Rock at his desk with stress until she inevitably appears.
3: Definitely A.
1: Fantastic. Happy. It's good to know.
3: I might be less stressed. Maybe 6:50 and I'm like, Emmy still hasn't popped in yet.
1: But do you want
2: to... 6:50, you're cool. Dave, we're getting a lion next week.
3: Only because if you don't shut up, then I get to do it.
1: He said, he trusts us. What an idiot.
2: Another fail for Peter.
1: Another fail
4: this
1: on
4: isn't
1: that one.
4: Going too well.
1: It's not. And then final scenario for you here. Someone in work comes up to you at your desk, Peter. A real chatterbox. Have loads to be doing. You're going to be in work for ages, but they won't stop talking
3: to you.
1: Plenty
3: of those in the office.
1: What do you do? Do you A, say nothing, stare right ahead into your laptop, occasionally laugh at something they've said, continue saying yeah, yeah, yeah, and hope they go away? Or B, turn to them and say in a very calm manner, hey, I'm so sorry, I can't talk to you right now as I'm up the walls. I'll pop over to you later before I leave, though. Do you A or B?
3: Just for the sake of getting something correct this morning, I'm going to go for B. With an English accent.
1: Interesting, because you are wrong again.
2: Well,
1: Callum wouldn't say a word. He's too English. He's too awkward. He would just stare into a screen and go, yeah, yeah, yeah, yeah, yeah.
2: Now the final challenge, and this could be the biggest redemption from a terrible quiz, it must be said this morning, Pete. Callum, I'd like you to demo your laugh.
4: Don't do that, because then
1: everyone will think his laugh is fake. It's not. He genuinely does find us this funny.
3: Yeah. But Dave, you're funny. Say something
2: see,
3: funny quick.
2: There he goes.
1: I don't. Okay. Yeah, right, see, there we go. Right, yeah, okay. Yeah, that's perfect. That's what you got to do, Pete.
2: So we need a demo laugh. Will you be a good or bad laugh track on this show?
1: So, do you know what? Me and Emma will just have a little chat and you laugh in the background.
3: Okay, go on.
2: Okay.
1: Emma, what are you at for the weekend?
2: What am I at? That's a fake laugh. That's a fake laugh. But you know what? We'll take it. We'll take it.

0: Particular animal as limoncello on Shinner's spoon. It's kind of happened to her, Jason Derulo.
1: Okay, I want to start off by saying credit where credit's due, and I would like to be very honest about this. This segment idea is stolen. I have stolen it from a radio show called the Ash London Show. They are in New Zealand. Their radio station is called The Edge. We never rob content, but I did see this in their Instagram, and I thought, that's very funny, that. I'd like to do that on our show this week. This is the Jason Derulo quiz. And basically, look, we all know Jason Derulo puts his own tagline on everything that he sings. He does his Jason Derulo or Derulo or whatever the case may be, right? So, for example, Jason Derulo. That's the specific Jason Derulo for his song, What You Say. What they did over in New Zealand is they stripped back all the instrumentals under the different Jason Derulos from different songs, and other people on the show had to guess the song.
2: Oh,
1: okay?
2: Very good.
1: And I thought, just because of who you are, you're a DJ, you know your music very, very well, I thought there's no one better to play this game with than Mart. Okay.
2: So what? Look. No, don't do this.
1: We'll kick off with number one.
2: No.
1: Your job is to guess the Jason Derulo song from the Derulo.
3: Jason Derulo.
2: Oh.
1: Come on. You know what?
2: It goes Jason Derulo. Aluka Heights. J.R.
1: Aluka Heights. J.R. Get to the chorus.
2: No, I can't. I can hear it.
3: Jason Derulo.
2: Aluka Heights. J.L.R. No, I can't. Oh. My eyes. No.
1: That was from In My Head. It's okay. You still have time.
2: I don't even know what I was saying. Aluka Heights.
1: That's another producer tag, yeah. I think, on the song.
2: Yeah.
1: Okay. What about this, Jason Derulo?
3: Jason Derulo.
2: Oh, God. Wiggle. Savage Love.
1: Come on.
2: That song gives me PTSD from COVID days. Remember the dance?
1: Oh, yeah. Actually, that's true. Maybe that's what happened there with your brain. What about...
4: This one's a tough one.
1: This one's tough, Callum says. Okay. What's this one?
2: Derulo. Oh. The real sexy Derulo.
1: Derulo.
2: Derulo.
1: And you can imagine the beat kicks in immediately this if that's a help.
2: Strikes me as Derulo. Derulo. I'm going to go with... Don't Want to Go Home.
3: Hold tight when you tiptoe.
2: Oh, I forgot this song existed. What a banger.
1: This Derulo reminds me of
2: Derulo.
1: It's Too Hard to Sleep. I got the sheets on the floor.
2: Yeah.
1: Nothing on me. What's that song?
2: Derulo.
1: And I can't take it no more. It's 100 degrees. That one.
2: That wasn't bad.
1: Okay, we move on. Yeah. Not going well for Martin this morning
2: really
1: on this
2: badly.
1: Game. They did a lot better on the radio station in New Zealand.
2: Oh, thanks. Just
1: no shade.
2: Just rub it in. Thanks, Emma. Yeah.
1: And I don't think any of them are nightclub DJs. What's this one?
3: Jason Derulo.
2: Why is this so hard? That's Don't Want to Go Home. Yes!
1: Well done! Very good. That's
2: he
1: iconic.
2: I don't play much Jason Derulo in nightclubs, though.
1: You would have, Martin.
2: Why
1: you would
2: have.
1: Back in the day when he was more of a thing, you would have. And you know you would have. Final round on this morning. Can he get 2 out of 5?
2: Oh.
1: What is this Jason Derulo from? In which Jason Derulo song?
2: Derulo. Oh. Derulo. He's just whispering in my ear. Go again.
4: Derulo.
2: That kind of tickles. Do it again.
4: Derulo.
1: What's the song from?
2: Oh, that's good. No, I'm having a clue. Like, that's really. Oh my God, Want to Want Me.
1: That was an epic fail. We should have played with Dave. Let's play with Dave next week.
5: 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Now let's go. Miss Emma, Dave, and Fiona this week.
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0: Se é fin mat a nniu le mé féin Jeff Spencer ar Homegrown Irish agus ar thuúla túir an seachtain go bhfuil app nua ag Emma.
1: There's a new messaging app and it's putting a very
2: old... Is it
1: old...
2: Viber?
1: It's not Viber.
2: I really want to bring back Viber.
1: Why? What was so cool about Viber again?
2: I just liked the colours of it. I thought it was a cool thing to do. And then...
1: WhatsApp kind of destroyed it.
2: I will never forget going from Viber to WhatsApp and being like, oh, wow, okay.
1: I was never on Viber.
2: Were you not?
1: No.
2: Oh, wow. Me and my mates had a really, really giddy night, a very late night, only, I'd say, probably about a month ago, and we all downloaded Viber for the crack, and we all started a group chat on Viber.
1: I wonder, does anyone else other than you guys still use it? Would you use your group chat on Viber now, or
2: no,
1: is it just kind of a thing?
2: Straight back to WhatsApp.
1: Okay. Well, this new one is putting in a very old twist on texting because it is all about being... it's all about rejecting instant messaging, and it's looking back at the old school method of carrier pigeons. So, it's called Carrier Pidge. It's an iOS app, and it's designed to make messaging as slow and pointless, kind of, as possible.
2: Like a pen pal type.
1: Yeah, I reject that they're calling it pointless. I think it's actually great, to be honest, especially if you've friends across the world. And I'll get to why I think that in a minute. But instead of delivering messages instantly, the app will calculate a pigeon's journey using a real GPS distance between two people.
2: That's cool, I like that.
1: It's very interesting. They say that a pigeon flies at around 110 miles an hour. So if you're very close to someone, like
2: there is no way in hell a pigeon flies that fast. A pigeon flies at what speed?
3: I'm going to take a computer off.
2: You can't. 40 to 60 miles an hour. 110 miles. Where did you get that from?
1: A really efficient looking article. How did you say it? Yeah, that's very fast.
2: I will give you this. Top racers. seriously, racing pigeons can hit 90 to 100 apparently.
1: Okay, well look, obviously someone then really nearby will get a message within seconds, but if you're further away it'd be different. But what I love about the app as well is, like trying to mimic reality, every pigeon has a 0.2% of getting lost, so your message just might never
2: arrive. That's so funny. I love that.
1: And flying speed can vary based on weather conditions by around 25% as well, so you're never really guaranteed.
2: Can you upgrade to send a raven instead?
1: Well, here's the thing, let me explain, because there's actually a rival app doing this similar thing as well. But the kind of carrier pigeon theme, it runs throughout the whole app. So your friends become your flock.
2: Brilliant.
1: And your incoming friend requests are stored away in an aviary at the beginning.
2: Love.
1: So it's kind of this way of, kind of, as I say, rejecting instant messaging. I don't know about you guys, but you know, if you're catching up with a friend who's at the other side of the world, right? And you get a big long voice note, someone in Australia, it's a 4 or 5 minute, you listen to it, you take your notes, you get back in touch. And then the next day there's a message back. I'm like, that's too quick.
2: Yep.
1: We didn't need to do that quickly. That could have taken a few days. I think that's a lovely way to
2: do it.
1: That's
2: horrible. If you sat down to a voice note and you were like writing down all the notes, you send one back and they reply straight
1: instantly.
2: Away. I hear.
1: Like, give it a few days at least. But I was looking at it, right? So I asked, this was ChatGPT. The initial article with 110 miles an hour wasn't. But I asked ChatGPT to estimate the speed of a pigeon if you, Dave, were to message Pippa, who works in Boston a lot, how long it would take you guys to get your messages. So the estimated flight time would be about 27 hours, so a day and 3 hours.
2: Oh my God.
1: So
2: without breaks?
1: Without breaks, if it was just going consistently, you would only get a message over and back to Pippa between a day and 3 hours. I was checking out your mum in Nottingham, Callum, when you text your mum. So not too far away.
2: No.
1: You'd be looking at about an hour and a half for a message to deliver to your mom.
3: That's not bad at all. That's quicker than the flight if you factor in the airport time as well.
1: And if I was getting in touch with my family and friends in Waterford, it would take about 50 minutes to get a message over and back. This is kind of similar. I mentioned kind of a rival app. Another app called Roost was released around the same time earlier this year. There's been concerns that they were copying each other in development, but they both are claiming that they're independent creations. But this guy from Roost was explaining how his app works.
4: I made an app where you send courier pigeons with your messages to your friends, and we just hit 500,000 users. And yeah, your messages arrive slowly, but don't you love that anticipation? And for people that want to speed their birds up, you can actually train them.
1: So on Roost, you can train your birds.
2: Isn't that so cool?
1: Fun?
2: It's so bizarre, like, to think this up as an app. Like, do you know what we've always thought? Our messages are too quick. Let's slow them down. Why don't we do the same for our cars and the internet?
1: But it's kind of like that at the moment. I feel like there's such a rejection of AI. There's such a rejection of, like, doom scrolling. There's such a, like... I don't know, people passionate about trying to encourage people to get off their phones a little bit more, that like there is a market for this, definitely, you know.
4: So here's my pen pal in Tokyo. I'm going to send him a little note and it might take a week for him to get it, and he has no idea what it says. Anyways, download Roost. It's on iOS and Android.
1: And what's cool about the, I'm sure it's the same with the Pigeon app, but on the Roost app, you can actually see your bird as it's navigating on a virtual map.
2: I like
1: the
2: thought of using this for breaking news. Do you know what I mean? Like, just had a baby. It's like a week later.
1: Yeah.
2: And another week later. Congratulations. Like, on what?
3: Or breakups.
2: Yeah. Yeah. Brilliant. OMG,
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0: Táú anseir spin mar an nniu agus bhí cúpla scéal granmhar ag déobh os fulllaí teir faoin anmhí ar an seachtain.
1: You know what? During the week we had a dog groomer on. I can't remember what her name was, but
0: Kira.
1: She was on Kira. And then literally that day I went on TikTok and I saw this like dog grooming business or whatever. And they were posting messages that they had received about pets.
0: Okay.
1: That they've been grooming. So right. It's usually about cats or dogs.
0: And it's the it's probably the owner getting on, is it?
1: It's the owner getting right. on to the pet, to the groomers.
0: Mm.
1: And some of the messages are so funny. And I need to read them to you. Are it, like, does Seamus, your dog, do anything specifically when you do a certain thing? Like, is he very like, oh, he won't go to bed unless we do this, or he won't eat unless we do this?
0: I would say if this is probably the only thing that I would pass on if he was doing an overnight somewhere with someone else, I would say he is, he knows, unfortunately, what wee-wee means,
1: yeah.
0: which is so embarrassing, because you'd be like, do you want to go for a wee-wee? And if he goes to the door, then he needs to go. And okay. if he doesn't go to the door, he doesn't need to go.
1: Okay.
0: That's probably the only thing I'd probably pass on.
1: Right, fair enough.
0: Well, in terms of little quirks. Like,
1: yeah, that's yeah. really good. I like that. These ones are bizarre.
0: Right.
1: We start. If she refuses to come inside, pretend to answer the door and say, oh, hi, Grandma.
0: Stop.
1: Duke needs a 20-minute walk. He'll spend the first 15 minutes pretending his legs don't work.
0: I love that. I love lazy dogs.
1: If he won't go potty, raise your leg and pretend to mark the side of the house.
0: Oh!
1: He will mark over it.
0: That's so funny.
1: He starts barking at the hallway around 8:15. Just bark back once and he'll stop.
0: Oh, that's excellent. Because Seamus, shut up, doesn't actually work.
1: Really? This one is so bizarre. This is about cats. The fish tank is strictly for the water consumption of the cats. They won't drink out of anything else besides the fish-flavoured water. Weird, I know.
0: But they don't kill the fish.
1: No, they just drink from the thing.
0: So this probably isn't a dog groomer then. It's probably like dog care.
1: Dog care or pet care or something
0: right,
1: like
0: yeah,
1: that.
0: Okay.
1: Yeah. Even though he has direct access to the backyard, he will choose to go to the second floor and poop off the balcony onto our first floor. So watch out for that.
0: Oh my God.
1: To get him into the crate, you have to tell him, you know the rules, and he'll go right in. I love how cute these are. Even though he wants to go for a walk, he'll hide under the bed until you open and close the front door, then open and close the back door and say bye. Then he will come out, but only in that order.
0: Seamus does that. You say, do you want to go for a walk? You even mentioned the word walk about something completely different. He'll lose his mind with excitement. You go, fine, we'll go for a walk. You go and get his harness.
1: Mm.
0: Hates the harness. Hides under the kitchen table. You're like, come on, Seamus, come out, come out, come out.
1: He hides or he hides the harness?
0: He hides because he doesn't want to put... So the only way he's going to come out to put the harness on is if you go to the front door, get your keys, as if you're going. And he's like, oh no, I do want to come.
1: He won't eat unless you put the cat in front of his bowl. So you must find the cat, place him directly in front of Chuck's bowl, and then he will eat.
0: Oh God, the jealousy.
1: He will non-stop harass you if you're in the kitchen, meowing like he's dying. But if you put him on the little step stool to sit and watch you while you're in the kitchen, he will be a good boy and just sit there.
0: Aww.
1: And this is my favourite one. He hates the baths. But if you sing "Welcome to the Car Wash," he will do zoomies and be super excited about the bath.
0: That's so
1: once
0: funny.
1: You start singing.
0: It's so funny the competitiveness, though. Like my home dog is in my family dog Kobe. He's a bit of a miracle. He's a golden retriever. He's 15 now. Okay,
1: wow,
0: and my dad had him at the vets about 3 weeks ago because he was kind of gone off his food. And my dad's very realistic. He adores Kobe. They're like man's best friends. So hardcore. But it was like, look, if he's gone off his food, who knows? At his age, there could be cancer. It could be something.
1: Yeah.
0: Went into the vet. The vet was like, this is a miracle. I don't know. Your dog is perfect. He's fine. Like, I don't really see this very often, but your dog's perfectly happy. But he actually had to give him an injection to like kind of increase his appetite. But my dad always says, whenever he's minding my dog, Seamus, with Kobe, the owl lad, the two of them eat like no man's business, like devour their food.
1: Really?
0: Because there's competition.
1: Of course.
0: So they're like, get away from me, nuts. Whereas normally Kobe'd look at his nuts all day going, not interested, not
1: full. That's
0: fussed.
1: So funny.
0: As soon as there's another dog around, he's like, yum!
1: I did once make the mistake of pretending to eat my dog's food and he did not like that.
0: No.
1: That's not a problem anymore because he is dead.
0: Oh, I was waiting for
2: R.I.P.
0: Charlie. We'll get R.I.P. Charlie t-shirts for this show at this stage. Just official merch.
3: Let's go!
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6: 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Toss it around ian on mock lay in a ear and ditcha. So greet a real cut on tea riv ray. A cause they toss use la caravilla euro dega hill of Sarah Cohen. Riven a gree share and show me a shin. Then chug val lesh and galosh to all two lanish. Contilla olish a oil. O realtas na heron. Tan a teaser cassis illa air fall air revenue.
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0: behind.
1: Se é spin le mai féin Jess Spencer mar an new ar homegrown Irish agus ar thula tú ar rith an seacht an faoi drama ag Emma agus an bhuidéil aici. Right! There's been
2: Emma's nervous, Callum.
3: I don't like this.
1: I'm a little bit nervous this morning on our running order.
2: We've talked about this for a week. By the way, we plan everything on the show. I know it doesn't sound like it, but we do genuinely plan for our show. And the one person who always knows what's coming up is producer Callum. Whereas Callum has absolutely no idea what's happening right
3: yesterday
2: now.
3: In our post-show meeting, Emma and Dave said, tomorrow morning we have something for you, Callum, but we can't let you know what it is until the morning. Just trust us. It's okay. So I'm trusting you and trusting you not to get this cancelled.
1: No, you're all right. You're overthinking it now.
2: To me, it's more of, like, when we do things like this, I just feel like he's going to be so nervous, and that makes me happy. Even though it's, like, not much we're doing. It's nothing, it's nothing crazy. Mm. But it's just, I like you being a little bit on edge.
3: Yeah.
1: Yeah. So, for 4 years on this show...
2: We're leaving. Imagine we said we were leaving. We're going to FM.
1: Imagine if we told you live. As soon as I started saying that, I was like, this sounds so serious.
2: That would be gas. We so should have done that. We should have, like, we're leaving. It's been an absolute blast. We're leaving you here.
1: Mate.
3: Monday morning, it's just you.
2: Dave's not going on holidays.
1: It's fully charged with producer Callum. No, he's not going on holidays. He's getting inducted into RTE. Okay, look, 4 years on the show. It's quite serious now, this. I've been getting a lot of slack from you guys about my consumption of water.
2: Yeah.
3: Okay.
1: And I always buy water. Yeah. Balvic bottles, Ballygown bottles. I'm not one of these fussy people. I take whatever water is given to me. I use a few days of the plastic bottle. I recycle it and I get a new one. You've always given me slack, saying I need to cop on, be more environmentally friendly.
3: Doesn't use the bottle return scheme.
1: Right. Okay.
2: I don't think I've ever had a plastic bottle of water.
1: Okay.
2: Like, on this show.
1: No,
2: I've always just had a metal one or a plastic one.
1: Okay, yeah, you're wonderful. Well done.
2: I know,
1: well
2: thank
1: done.
2: You.
3: She buys these bottles.
2: Okay. I know.
3: Just wastes them.
1: So then, about a month ago, Jack decided that we were going to invest in some nice water bottles. And he went out of his way and he got some really fancy one online that was stupidly priced. But anyway, I was like, oh, thanks, Mill. It's kind of our anniversary this week, so I guess that's my anniversary present. That'll be it. Thanks, Mill. That's nice.
2: It keeps getting better and better in my eyes.
1: And then producer Callum saw that I was on board with the water bottles and was in Tesco and saw some water bottles and was like, being so kind, and was like, I'm going to buy a water bottle for my colleagues, Dave and Emma, and just to enhance their new water bottle experience, Emma's new water bottle experience. He got me a gorgeous one. It had a straw in. It was pink. It's very large.
3: It's unbelievable. It's the same one as mine. It's 1.6 litres. I go through one per show.
1: That's great.
2: Crazy.
1: Stuff,
2: yeah. Whereas I don't like the straw, so Callum got me a metal one.
1: Yeah, it was very thoughtful. He knew I was into the straw, and it's all about the sucky bit for me with the bottle. So I was using that a lot when I was up and down to boxing, because it was very handy, because it has the straw. When you've got the gloves on, you don't have to do any twisting. You just kind of press the button and it pops up. And at the very beginning of the first day, when you got me this bottle, I went, oh, I wonder if I can give that a wash in the dishwasher. And Dave and Callum were like, no, it'll destroy
3: it. Yeah, it
1: will
3: shrink it.
1: Don't put it in the dishwasher. I was like, okay, guys, clearly I won't then. And in the meantime, I was trying to keep Jack happy by using the bottle he got me. It was all going on. I had a lot of new bottles in my life, but I was very happy with the situation because it meant that there was always one chilled.
2: Mm-hmm.
1: Either one was in the fridge or one was out in the go with me, and life was good.
3: Yeah.
1: But I put the one you gave me in the dishwasher.
3: Oh, Emma!
2: She did it on the first, like, 4 days. So when Callum was like, where's your water bottle? She was like, oh yeah, I think it's at home. She was lying.
3: I got that like a month ago for you.
1: I haven't been able to tell you or really look at you in the eye for a month. I'm so glad.
3: But you told Dave.
1: I confided in him off the air, being like, if you see any of these bottles around, will you buy one for me?
2: You know what? I did see them, but I thought, I'm still not going to get one. It's funnier if I don't.
1: I've been up and down to Tesco Nutgrove. I've been searching online.
3: Well, they were in the reduced to clear section, so
1: when it's gone, it's gone. I've been on the hunt for a month trying to replace this bottle so that you will never know any different.
3: Emma,
1: and Callum, all I have to say is, I'm so sorry.
3: The bottle was €4. It doesn't matter. I would have picked you up another one.
1: It's not the point. The point is you did something kind and you said, don't put it in the dishwasher. And I went, it'll be grand. And it came out looking like the saddest little weep of a thing, all sideways and contorted.
3: You cannot put, and I like, you can put lunch boxes in the dishwasher, but you can't put water bottles.
2: In fairness, that doesn't make any sense. Just make a water bottle out of what
1: I have
2: make
1: to say
2: lunch
1: something. And no offense, but the pricey one Jack got was perfectly fine in the dishwasher.
3: Well,
2: it's so plastic.
1: Yeah, but it's thick stuff.
3: Yeah.
2: Sir, I still have mine. Yes. The metal one you gave me.
3: I'm
2: still
3: proud
1: have
3: it.
1: In case you're worried about punishment, I already have been. Because the one that Jack got me, I left in a taxi the other day.
3: Good. So now you deserve to be what?
2: She's on the Volvic.
1: So now I'm back on the Volvic. Okay.
2: But you know what's gas is, do you remember like our first week 4 years ago on this show? Emma bought us all hot water bottles.
3: Oh, yeah.
2: And it took me, I'd say, a full year to be like, yeah, the day after that, I gave it to my granny. Because she was for a year.
3: She
1: Are you just saying that to hurt me?
2: He definitely is. There was no need. There was no need.
3: I'm moving house. I literally threw it away in the last week or so.
2: Do you know what? This is why we're moving to 2FM.
1: You true? Okay, do you know
2: we're not, by the way.
1: I don't even feel slightly bad now. The disrespect, the lack of appreciation
2: and
1: for
2: that's
1: the
2: why we're off.
1: Good luck, Callum.

0: Tá túir spin agus ar thula sé an drama le ime as fulllíd seirid de ra anseachtain. Guys? I promise I'm not a scammer.
1: I don't believe you.
0: I swear to God, I don't know what else I have to do to make the point, right? I'm getting so many messages. You've been hacked, you've been hacked, you've been hacked. I've not been hacked. Someone's robbing my pictures on Facebook again, pretending to be me and duping people into giving them money.
1: And boy, is it fun.
0: No, it's not. It is one of the biggest pains in my backside. This happened about 8 months ago and I was getting messages on Instagram. I'd say it started off with 3 messages a day. I was like, what's this? What's going on? Then it got more and more and more. This page was relentless at the time with people. And what the scammers were doing were, they were going to old, like, fado, ancient competitions on Spin's Facebook page. So, for example, it could have been, I don't know what the competitions were for whatever. But they were taking people's names and messaging them from that saying...
1: It could be anything, though. It could have been like a website link to, oh, have you seen this new hairstyle that people are wearing that Spin put up on Facebook in like 2013?
0: Exactly.
1: And you'll get comments being like, hey, you've just won.
0: Yeah.
1: And you're like, you clearly haven't. If you think you've won, you deserve to be scammed.
0: I know. Look... I suppose, like...
1: Have some sort of self-awareness.
0: Yeah.
1: Well, what's that one thing our parents always told us when we were on the internet? Don't believe everything you hear. And
0: so
1: as soon
0: true.
1: As they get a message going, you've won, they're going, really?
0: That's true as well, I suppose. But look, I was getting messages again a few days ago and then it kind of kicked off very much over the last few days. I've genuinely been a little bit, not inundated, but I'd say I've had 40 messages over the last 3 days from people saying, Emma, have I won this? Have I won this? Have I won this? Emma, I've just given my money to these people. I was like, what? Do not give your money to these people. Are you joking me? Some guy messaged me last night because I put up my Insta story saying, I can't believe this is happening again. But there's a new one. It's not me. Please don't engage. Someone goes, I've already had this money spent in my head. Thought I was actually winning the cash machine. Isn't that terrible? But I do love this girl. What a ledge. She messaged me to highlight it to me as well. But she said, I messaged you the other day about this in reply to my story saying this is me. Mm-hmm. She said, I started asking this Emma, quote unquote, about her dog training and how it was going. Huh. And the scammer couldn't answer and then I knew it was a lie. So with that in mind, I have some prompts for you. If some stupid Facebook page comes up with all random pictures of me, here are some prompts that the scammer definitely won't know about me. Say, you can't find this on
1: Unless
0: Google.
1: Unless it's me.
0: Damn it, that's true. Or are you listening
1: I've
0: now?
1: I've been having a lot of fun. I've been making a lot of money.
0: Shut
1: off
0: up.
1: Of Emma Nolan's images.
0: Okay, here is prompt number one. If the scammer can't answer this, it's not true. And honestly, I would never, ever, ever run a Facebook competition. I don't even use Facebook. Okay, what is the only thing that Emma can cook well? If the answer isn't leek and potato soup...
1: Oh, I thought it was going to be waffles.
0: I can do a good waffle, but this, I mean, actually curate. I can do a good soup. Leek and potato only, not tomato. I've tried, it's a disaster. What's Emma's dog's name?
1: Mm-hmm.
0: Bonus question, his name is Seamus. Bonus question, who decided on the name?
1: I don't remember.
0: People who listen to the show.
1: Ah, okay.
0: Okay, people who listen to Fully Charged decided on Seamus' name.
1: Because I don't know any of the answers to these.
0: Here's a very niche question. How many tires has Emma had to replace in her car in the last 12 months? If the answer is anything but 6, it's a scam, okay? 6 tires, 12 months. I know, crazy. What is Emma's main weakness when it comes to shopping? If the answer isn't bed sheets.
1: Oh, I thought I was going to say Zara. Well, I don't know you at all.
0: Bed sheets. I've got far too many sets of bed sheets. We know this.
1: But your weakness for shopping is Zara.
0: It is. But I suppose in terms of a specific product, mm-hmm. it just catches me every time. It would always be bed
1: sheets. Are the scammers having conversations with the people?
0: Well, that's what alerted me to it, is that the girl was like, I asked how the dog training is going and this person couldn't answer. So there must have been some level of over and back to get to that point.
1: Right, okay.
0: I also got a screenshot from someone and the scammer was trying to ring them. Surely the one thing I'm known for is like a voice. You'd know straight away. That doesn't sound like
1: Maybe
0: her.
1: Maybe they have an AI voice of your voice from the radio.
0: And finally, this is the good one. How long did Emma's first kiss last for? I know because I counted. I spent that whole weird experience just counting how long is this lasting for. 17 seconds. 17 seconds too long, but 17 seconds is the answer.
1: That's so funny. The scammers are literally going to be like, God, this girl that we're pretending to be is really odd.
0: Did you count your first kiss?
1: No.
0: Oh, it was just a competition at
1: was
0: the time of
1: thing?
0: How long was it for. I remember I literally closed my eyes, half open my mouth and went, 1, 2, 3, 4. And then after 70 seconds, I was like, I think that's more than
1: I was just happy to have it. I wasn't counting.
0: I'm not a scammer, I promise, okay?
2: Let's go. Now let's go. Miss Emma, Dave and Fiona this week.
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0: Sinead LeMay Fain, Jess Spencer, Martin New, August to Louise Cantlin, like chocolate hit 30 in the hair next. A cove she's in the trucka Aaron is Mo on Chocton Shusseteer. So fondly in on Shutter Spin.
1: Take it back.
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11: Here's what you need to know.
12: I'm Leah, here's what's happening. A protest in solidarity with Friedrich's Ataxia patients will take place in Dublin today. The HSE senior leadership team will make a final decision on the reimbursement of Sky Claris on Tuesday. Sinead Maher is from Washford and says there is still hope the drug will be approved.
13: I don't want to say that after Tuesday we will do X, Y and Z if this doesn't go our way, because I'm hoping that on Tuesday and Wednesday we're celebrating.
12: Her husband Jason was diagnosed with the condition 24 years ago. It's reported keeping fuel excise cuts might not stop prices going above €2 a litre. It's after the government's decision to extend the fuel tax cuts. The Daily Mail reports fuel prices could still go up. Fine Gael Tipperary TD Michael Murphy thinks the government was right not to phase out tax cuts out on September 1st.
14: This was simply not the right time to compound an international fuel crisis with an additional domestic tax increase.
12: Only one in seven hospital consultants have agreed to work the new Saturday shifts. That's despite a key aim of the new public-only contracts being they work in a more flexible way. Sinn Féin's health spokesperson David Cullinan says consultants are needed at weekends.
15: Well, I think it's quite alarming if the figures show that we don't have enough consultants working at weekends, because these public-only contracts are very lucrative. They're very well-paid contracts. They were put in place for a reason.
12: The IFA says the Minister for Agriculture's announcement that farmers will get 75% of their own EU payments will have little impact at farm level. It claims Minister Martin Hayden had indicated to the media that fast-tracking payments was on the table. However, President Francie Gorman says it's not new funding.
16: We're very disappointed with the announcement from the Minister. What he's given is 5% more of our money that we would have been getting in December anyway. If you were to go into the bank and borrow it, it would cost you about €5.
12: And EastEnders bosses say fans will see Kelly Bright's character Linda Carter at her best as she prepares to leave the show. The storyline will see her daughters Lee and Nancy return to Albert Square.
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12: In the Premier League, Man City host Bournemouth at 2 today. Enzo Maresca takes charge of his first league game as City boss, replacing Guardiola. Maresca knows his side can't afford a slow start to the season.
7: There are change, manager, players, but we are a club that we cannot wait for time to be to compete. So we need to compete since day one.
12: Meanwhile, Europa League champions Aston Villa are away to Brighton at the same time. Brighton are back in action just 3 days after a goalless draw away to Tromso in their Conference League playoff. Elsewhere, Newcastle and Liverpool both start new eras when they meet at St James's Park from 4:30 today. Andoni Iraola makes his league bow as Liverpool boss, having replaced Arne Slot at Anfield. Yesterday, Tottenham started with a 3-0 defeat at Brentford, and there was a shock opening 2-0 win for Hull over Man United. And in the F1, Lando Norris will start the Dutch Grand Prix from pole position today. The McLaren driver edged out George Russell in qualifying. Download the Go Aloud app now, your new home for Off the Ball.
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18: Hi, it's Shannon here. First up, Swifties are freaking out because a green TS has been spotted around New York City, and last night the Empire State Building lit up in green across its social media channels. Naturally, fans are speculating Tay-Tay is planning a big announcement. The Wanted are hitting the stage at the Academy the 19th of November, and I caught up with Max and Siva to ask if they have anything special planned for the occasion.
19: I mean, for us, just the night itself is a special night because obviously we haven't performed in Dublin for so long. The event itself is going to be really special. I think it's going to be really cool as well for the Irish fans to see how the two of us perform our songs, because they would have never heard it before. So we've been working hard on that for the last 2 years. It's been great and we're just so excited. We love Ireland.
18: You're going to want to be glad you came. So tickets are on sale now. And Jafar Jackson has revealed that Michael Part 2 will explore the child abuse allegations from Michael Jackson's point of view. He said, "I think the second film will give even more insight from his point of view, because at the end of the day, the allegations are always from someone else's." 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

0: Hello, Cordia. August 4th, go hit 13 a hair in Lumps of Louise Candlin. On top of the show, Maris Ganab, Emma Decor, if she has a truck a tune, is most satiric. Toss new Anna Gabon, our Gorth, give her a truck a galua. Akrimishin, Aged with Jirga Tapel, and our top Kuig on top of the Chicago.
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Okay, give her a foul. The Genevieve khaki kid, let easy does it. Lanwood Rai Garish Lenius Mo Kill Dice, give her a foul. Shacht, Hesh, Close Tapa, a word, Lorach. Lenner, no more than top spot. 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

0: Sienna Spyro Anik, Ira Fehane and our Gorth, like Great Expectation. Thomas Taka egg on top 20, egg and point to shot. Accorda is egg Laniant, a Ragarish, a draw on top spot. Fangavek Mudkeitha, Ion egg Ira Fehe, Hate, Close Tapa, Hort, Lenar Namahori, then top spot.
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Olivia Rodrigo, Anna, give her a hug, Diog. 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Thought the gate starts to hit 30 the hair and Lumsa Louise is Sinead Corsius. The trucker is most the tear. 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
17: I'm Leah. Here's what's happening. Leaving certs are being reminded to check their scripts on Tuesday. That's if you want to get a recheck. It comes ahead of CAO offers coming out on Wednesday. Guidance Counsellor Betty McLaughlin has this advice.
18: Now, there will be batches. There's a new system this year in that CAO are sending out batches of offers in emails from 12 o'clock on. They cannot actually log into the website itself until 2 o'clock.
17: The price of diesel might still go over €2. That's despite the government extending fuel excise cuts. But according to the Daily Mail, they say the extension may not be enough to stop the increase. Fine Gael Tipperary TD Michael Murphy says it's hard for government to manage price rises because of the oil crisis.
19: What we really, really need in the Middle East is a de-escalation, clear pathway for peace. And I think it's only then we'll see some stability in terms of fuel prices.
17: The announcement that farmers will get 3/4 of their own EU payments on October 16th instead of 70% will have no impact at farm level. That's according to the IFA President Francie Gorman. He argues what was announced by Minister Martin Hayden on Friday is not new funding. Francie says there was no mention of paying out the funding allocated under the EU's fertiliser strategy.
20: We wanted to see a fast tracking of the basic payment into September, and also to see that the government would co-fund the fertiliser initiative to the maximum.
17: Sinn Féin says we need to move to a 7-day-a-week health service. The party says it's really important consultants work weekends after it emerged thousands aren't working a new Saturday shift. Sinn Féin's health spokesperson David Cullinan says the health minister must take action on that.
1: It's not enough for the minister simply to point her finger. She now has to make sure that the contracts which were entered into in good faith and signed up to are actually honoured.
17: And a piano and microphone used by Freddie Mercury are expected to get hundreds of thousands of euro at auction. And there will be a teddy bear being sold which Freddie gave to the family of one of Queen's producers.
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17: In the Premier League, Man City host Bournemouth at 2 today. Enzo Maresca takes charge of his first league game as City boss, replacing Guardiola. Maresca knows his side can't afford a slow start to the season.
12: There are change. Manager, players, but we are a club that we cannot wait for time to be to compete. So we need to compete since day one.
17: Meanwhile, Europa League champions Aston Villa are away to Brighton at the same time. Brighton are back in action just 3 days after a goalless draw away to Tromso in their Conference League playoff. Elsewhere, Newcastle and Liverpool both start new eras when they meet at St James's Park from 4:30 today. Andoni Iriola makes his league bow as Liverpool boss, having replaced Arne Slot at Anfield. Yesterday, Tottenham started with a 3-0 defeat at Brentford, and there was a shock opening 2-0 win for Hull over Man United. And in the F1, Lando Norris will start the Dutch Grand Prix from pole position today. The McLaren driver edged out George Russell in qualifying. Download the Go Loud app now, your new home for Off the Ball.
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14: Hey, it's Shannon here. First up, Mark Zuckerberg and his wife Priscilla Chan have purchased a lavish castle in Waterford. The Meta boss is now the proud owner of Strancally Castle, which is estimated to be worth anywhere between 20 to 30 million, which the pair will stay in during their trips to Ireland. Insidious Out of the Further is out in cinemas now, and the franchise is famous for turning happy songs into terrifying ones. So I caught up with Lynn Shea, Amelia Eve and Brandon Perea to ask what song they would choose for Demon's Entrance.
21: Staying alive. They're already dead, but they're there still, you know.
14: Fun.
21: That's great.
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22: Probably the Itsy Weensy Spider is in Russian and Greek and, you know, every other language. I vote for that.
23: I'd go Pharrell Happy with someone who's like... like a terrifying smile. Imagine that super happy song. It'd be horrible.
14: And Miley Cyrus is rumoured to be gearing up to announce a new single called Can You Keep a Secret? The music video has been filmed and Miley is reportedly in talks to perform the song at the VMAs in September. 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

0: Femi, Egiver, Kuteag, Shinavi, Noble, Tomo, Dirk, Lashley, Triath. 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

Ariana Grande, Egg and I Hate That I Made You Love Me. Thought the gate stuck to hit 13 the hair in August summit. Let's take them top 10. Egg and Boyne to show. Eglanian to Araig, Arish. Lavisa Kiel, O Shakira. H Club Stop Ahort, Leonard Namahori. Show Eve.

Silva Bumper on tonight. Kingfisher, the sun will never settle. David Gannigan for Hain, Well, Beg, Liklush Doll, Galua. I give her a hug. Shakira featuring Burna Boy, Die Die. Hit.

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10: Here's what you need to know.
11: I'm Leah, here's what's happening. Patients with Friedreich's ataxia are taking part in a march in Dublin today. It comes as a decision is expected on Tuesday on whether the HSE will fund a treatment. Patient representative Emily Felix doesn't understand why they haven't got approval.
12: We need the HSE leadership team to acknowledge that recommendation.
11: If leaving certs want to get an exam rechecked, they need to check their scripts on Tuesday. That's the advice of guidance counsellor Betty McLaughlin.
13: CAO are sending out batches of offers in emails from 12 o'clock on. They cannot actually log into the website itself until 2 o'clock, so that's just something to look out for.
11: It comes ahead of CAO offers coming out on Wednesday. Those who don't get the course they wanted can apply for a PLC course. The government has shelved a scheme allowing older people to downsize their home. Councils have been told to stop running the Older Persons Housing Financial Contribution Scheme while the housing agency carries out a review. Camille Loftus from Age Action says the scheme was not popular.
14: The terms of the schemes were pretty unattractive, and of course there's a severe shortage of social housing, particularly smaller social and age-friendly social housing.
11: Donald Trump has hit out at Canada for retaliating with the tariffs. Canadian Prime Minister Mark Carney has announced dollar-for-dollar tariffs on American goods from the 8th of September. It's after Trump brought in 50% tariffs on around $20 billion worth of Canadian goods. The IFA is dismissing the Agriculture Minister's announcement that farmers will get 75% of their own EU payments on October 16th instead of 70%.
15: The main ask for the fertilisers to co-fund a fertiliser strategy and to incentivise the making of more fodder and to aid the transport of it, and we have nothing on that yet.
11: That's the Association's President Francie Gorman. He argues what was announced by Minister Martin Hayden on Friday is not new funding. And Katie Taylor has touched down in Dublin. It comes ahead of the professional boxer's sold-out fight in Croke Park on September 5th.
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11: Man City start their Premier League campaign at home to Bournemouth this afternoon. But boss Enzo Maresca says work needs to be done to find Rodri's successor.
18: When David Silva was here, everyone was worried. Kevin arrived. When Aguero was here, everyone was worried. Erling arrived. When they leave, you need to be good and recruit the next one.
11: Kickoff there is at 2. Meanwhile, Aston Villa are away to Brighton at the same time. Brighton are back in action just 3 days after a goalless draw away to Tromso in their Conference League playoff, while Liverpool are away to Newcastle at 4:30. There's one game in the Championship as newly relegated Burnley make the trip to West Brom. And in the F1, Max Verstappen's dad hopes his son's new Red Bull contract brings a sense of calm that can help him get back to the top. The four-time world champion will go from 7th on the grid in today's Dutch Grand Prix. Just Verstappen says the pressure is now on Red Bull to build a good car enough to challenge. Download the Go Loud app now, your new home for Off the Ball.
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19: How's it going? It's Shannon here. First up, I caught up with Lynn Shea, who plays Elise, a supernatural ghost hunter in the Insidious franchise, and I asked her what other supernatural worlds would she love to explore.
20: I've always thought there'd be something of a universe with only female demons that explore females' world in a way maybe men have never thought about, and how scary we can be. That's a good idea. We'll talk to Jacob Chase about that after.
19: Now that is something I would like to see. Insidious Out of the Further is in cinemas now. Just weeks after winning Love Island, Lorenzo and Yulia's next career move has reportedly been revealed. Lorenzo is set to pursue a career in music and has already met with talent agents to become a professional DJ, while Yulia is planning to develop her career in modeling. And the Jonas Brothers have debuted a new song called Listen When Sad.

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4: Here we go. What's going on? Matthew Matthews checking in and send you off. It's what we want to do this Friday. Guaranteeing to pick a winner of one of three holidays. You've got Ibiza, Marrakesh or Mykonos. No better time as well. Good weather's coming to an end. Back to school real soon. Belated break is needed. You know the drill. 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I promise I will play at this hour. Let's get into 10 spin-its in a row. It's Amble, the swell.

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0: 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How about this lady? The Queen has risen, Beyonce. Morning Dew, this track in full is on the way, and Olivia Rodrigo next. Spin Summer Cash Machine. 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
1: This is Spin.
2: I mean, it's kind of new. It's actually an unreleased track from 2006. And then Beyonce went, do you know what? I'm just going to release it now. It's Morning Dew here on Spin.

0: summer send-off. We got Amy and Ev on the line here. Both of them have gone for Ibiza, and they're going to have to choose between doors 1 and 9. Guys, you ready?
1: Yeah. I'm ready.
0: Amy, pick a door.
2: 3.
0: Mykonos. Ooh. Ev, you're up.
1: 7.
3: Ibiza.
1: Yay.
0: Well done, Ev. Amy, hard luck. But listen, you can come back on anytime and get yourself on the standby list, okay?
2: Perfect. Thanks.
0: Ev, you've qualified.
1: Happy days.
0: You'd want to be ready, because in the next hour, I'll give you another chance to qualify again. And what about Somber? His body isn't ready. Don't be like him. This track in full is on the way, and BB Rex is next.
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12: Now!
22: I'm Leah, here's what's happening. A march by patients with Friedreich's ataxia is underway in Dublin. It's to underline how urgently they need Skyclarys. A final decision is expected on Tuesday on whether the HSC will agree to fund the treatment. Patient Emily Felix doesn't understand it.
23: They asked for the input of the Rare Disease Committee, which then recommended strongly positive. So why is this being ignored?
22: Donald Trump has hit back at Canada for its retaliatory tariffs. Canadian Prime Minister Minister Mark Carney has announced tariffs on American goods from the 8th of September. It's after Trump brought in 50% tariffs on Canadian goods. Ilya Gridnev, Financial Times Canada correspondent, says Canada is standing up to Trump.
2: He basically sort of voiced a frustration, perhaps not just of Canada, but of the world when we're dealing with a very intransient administration.
22: In the UK, it's understood the police car involved in a fatal crash in Middlesbrough yesterday morning was not pursuing the other vehicle. Seven people, including two officers, were killed when a Volkswagen Passat drove the wrong way down the A66. Local MP Anna Turley says the whole community is in shock.
3: The most important thing, I think, for all of us now is not to speculate on the build-up to this or any of the incidents around this. Cleveland Police will be working with the IOPC and we will hear all that in due course.
22: The IFA is dismissing the Agriculture Minister's announcement that farmers will get 3/4 of their own EU payments in October instead of 70%. The association's president, Francie Gorman, argues what was announced by Minister Martin Hayden on Friday is not new funding.
4: The main ask for the fertilisers to co-fund a fertiliser strategy and to incentivise the making of more fodder and to aid the transport of it, and we have nothing on that yet.
22: And Liam Gallagher has told fans an Oasis return to Glastonbury next year is not happening. An expletive-filled post on social media, the singer said all you croc-wearing flag wavers should calm down. Oasis headlined at Worthy Farm in 1995 and 2004, but both brothers have recently taken aim at the festival.
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22: Man City start their Premier League campaign at home to Bournemouth this afternoon, but boss Enzo Maresca says work needs to be done to find Rodri's successor.
5: When David Silva was here, everyone was worried. Kevin arrived. When Aguero was here, everyone was worried. Erling arrived. When they leave, you need to be good and recruit the next one.
22: Kickoff there is at 2. Meanwhile, Aston Villa are away to Brighton at the same time. Brighton are back in action just 3 days after a goalless draw away to Tromso in their Conference League playoff, while Liverpool are away to Newcastle at 4:30. There's one game in the Championship as newly relegated Burnley make the trip to West Brom. And in the F1, Max Verstappen's dad hopes his son's new Red Bull contract brings a sense of calm that can help him get back to the top. The four-time world champion will go from 7th on the grid in today's Dutch Grand Prix. Just Verstappen says the pressure is now on Red Bull to build a good car enough to challenge. Download the Go Loud app now, your new home for Off the Ball.
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6: Hey, it's Shannon here. First up, Mark Zuckerberg and his wife Priscilla Chan have purchased a lavish castle in Waterford. The Meta boss is now the proud owner of Strancally Castle, which is estimated to be worth anywhere between 20 to 30 million, which the pair will stay in during their trips to Ireland. Insidious Out of the Further is out in cinemas now, and the franchise is famous for turning happy songs into terrifying ones. So I caught up with Lynn Shea, Amelia Eve, and Brandon Perea to ask what song they would choose for Demon's Entrance.
8: Staying alive. They're already dead, but they're there still, you know?
6: Fun.
8: That's great.
6: Fun.
24: Probably the Itsy Weensy Spider is in Russian and Greek and, you know, every other language. I vote for that.
6: I'd go for Raul Happy. It's someone who's like... like a terrifying smile. Imagine that super happy song. It'd be horrible. And Miley Cyrus is rumoured to be gearing up to announce a new single called Can You Keep a Secret? The music video has been filmed and Miley is reportedly in talks to perform the song at the VMAs in September. For more of the hottest trending stories, add Spin to your social feeds.
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0: Yep, last hour we had Ev qualify to be in with a chance to jet off to Ibiza with Spin Summer Sends Off. You've got the choice between Ibiza, Marrakesh or Mykonos. You know the name of the game. 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I've got a good feeling and I'm going to play it in this hour. Let's get back to it. 10 spinets in a row with BB Rexha. Deep in-

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3: It's about time we got an artist announcing a gig for January. On Friday, this lady announced she's playing Dublin's 3 Olympia on January 14th. Pretty smart move because January, being honest, bleakest month of the year, in my opinion. But when you have like a gig like this to look forward to, instance, mood booster. Adelia is her name, fresh, new, and still all over my TikTok, Ain't in LA on Spin.

0: Which door are you choosing?
1: Number 7.
0: Marrakesh. Oh. Emer, what's your chosen door?
1: Number 3, please.
0: Ibiza. Oh. Elaine?
1: Oh.
0: Elaine, I think I know. Yeah. Elaine, you pick a door.
1: Okay. 8.
0: Marrakesh. Oh, okay.
1: Oh.
0: Emer?
1: Number 2, please.
2: Mykonos.
1: Yes.
0: Oh, Elaine, listen, hard luck, but feel free to come back on anytime. You've still got between now and Friday to get yourself on, okay?
1: Perfect. Thank you so much.
0: No worries. Emer, you are on the standby list.
1: Amazing. Thank you so much. Have a bad day.
0: You two have a Morgan Seatree, Beta's Jumpin', I've Got It On The Way, and Sunny Fatira get plays next on Spin. Hang on.
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1: Summer Cash Machine. Now, you might be ticketless to EP and desperately searching for tickets like myself. 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It is guaranteed to be given away this coming Friday on August 28th. Just remember, if Barry Dunn gives you a call then after three, you got to answer the phone within five rings. Give him that prize amount. Money's all yours. You know how it works at this point. There is no way I can sell it to you. It all speaks for itself. 200K. Now, do you win? 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Best luck. What about Jazzy and Chris Lorenzo? Invisible. The full track is kicking off 10 spinits in a row next. Keep it here.
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8: Me and Pippa have been together nearly 2 years now at this stage. It's been a wonderful 2 years.
0: Spin.
8: We're 2 years in and we have new couple friends. Yeah. Couples that we do things with and we go places with, and it just unfortunately happens to be our parents. Me and Pippa went to Croke Park on Sunday to the Dublin match. And,
22: I thought.
8: And Mam and Dad were there. We're all go together. Don't come up to me. I'm with my Mam and Dad. They're my couple friends. And she'll bring the picnic blankets and I'll drive.
22: Oh, that's lovely, Dave. That's really

0: I'm Leah. Here's what's happening. People living with Friedreich's ataxia are marching through Dublin City, calling for the HSE to fund a life-changing treatment. It comes just 2 days before the HSE's drug team makes their final decision on Sky Claris. Ada Grayson has had two siblings die from the condition. She says time is running out for her.
1: I won't be able to communicate for much longer, so I know time is against us because I really can't express myself properly.
0: A man has been taken to hospital after an alleged assault on Talbot Street. The incident occurred at around 7:40 last night. The man is being treated for non-life-threatening injuries. Gardaí say investigations are ongoing. Younger people smoke for different reasons than older generations, according to a professor in marketing. It comes as the number of young people vaping or using tobacco products continues to increase. Cigarettes are also becoming more popular among celebrities such as Paul Mescal and Charlie XCX. Stephen Murphy from Trinity says self-expression is now a main reason why young people smoke.
2: Cigarettes kind of carry a deep symbolism, and that people are using that as a form of self-expression. And I think that's something in today's consumer culture.
0: Older people who have applied to move into a smaller home could be waiting a while following the government's decision to shelve a downsizing scheme. The housing agency is reviewing the older person's housing financial contribution scheme. Age Action's Camille Loftus says it's unclear whether the scheme is being permanently shelved.
3: As I understand it, the government is reviewing it to try and get a level of consistency because each council determines the parameters of the scheme themselves.
0: And Dublin's canals are natural air conditioners. A new study found urban canals can cool areas up to 50 metres from their banks as the water absorbs the heat from the sunlight, according to the Sunday Times. Last month was the second hottest July since 1900. More than 300,000 people in the city live within a kilometre of a canal, meaning they are benefiting from these cool zones during heat waves.
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0: Aston Villa manager Unai Emery says he's going into the new season with a far different squad than he was expecting. The boss says he thought there could have been more interest in his players 12 months ago than there is now.
5: Last year, when we finished sixth and we played the Champions League quarter final against PSG, at the end of the season, we didn't have a lot of movement around our players.
0: Their game against Brighton has just kicked off. Meanwhile, Man City opened their campaign at home to Bournemouth. Then at 4:30, Liverpool travel to St James's Park to take on Newcastle. It's nearly full time in the only championship clash of the day. Newly relegated Burnley are down 2 goals against West Brom. Harry Whitwell with the goal for the host was cancelled out by an own goal from West Brom defender Callum Stiles. And in the F1, McLaren's Lando Norris was fastest qualifying and will start from pole position for today's Dutch Grand Prix. He's followed by the Mercedes duo of George Russell and current championship leader Kimi Antonelli. That race gets underway from now. Download the Go Loud app now, your new home for Off the Ball.
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6: Hi, it's Shannon here. First up, Swifties are freaking out because a green TS has been spotted around New York City, and last night the Empire State Building lit up in green across its social media channels. Naturally, fans are speculating Tay-Tay is planning a big announcement. The Wanted are hitting the stage at the Academy the 19th of November, and I caught up with Max and Siva to ask if they have anything special planned for the occasion.
7: I mean, for us, just the night itself is a special night because obviously we haven't performed in Dublin for so long. The event itself is going to be really special. I think it's going to be really cool as well for the Irish fans to see how the two of us perform our songs because they would have never heard it before. So we've been working hard on that for the last 2 years. It's been great and we're just so excited. We love Ireland.
6: You're going to want to be glad you came. So tickets are on sale now. And Jafar Jackson has revealed that Michael Part 2 will explore the child abuse allegations from Michael Jackson's point of view. He said, I think the second film will give even more insight from his point of view because at the end of the day, the allegations are always from someone else's. For more of the hottest trending stories, add Spin to your social feeds.
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9: Get that suitcase at the ready. If you have one at the top of your wardrobe like me that's been empty for God knows how long, could be good at putting it to good use soon. If you get yourself on the standby list with Spin's summer send-off, Ibiza, Marrakesh or Mykonos, now you know the drill, listen out for that cue to text. You'll know when you hear it, could play it at any point. This might influence your decision on where you want to go. Jazzy with Chris Lorenzo, Invisible.

So the Kid Leroy turned 23 last week. When are we going to start calling him the Leroy and not the Kid Leroy? I don't know about you, but he's not a kid anymore. It's not making sense to me. He's on the way next on Spin after Casey Musgraves now. It's-

It's Weekends on Spin with Tapa Taxi. Now, Khaki Kid starts this song by having a coughing fit, but then it's followed by smooth vocals, and at the very end, massive guitar riff guaranteed to boost the mood. Just wait. It's his brand new hit on Spin, Easy.

0: mean, how lucky are Casey and Josh winning tickets to Cat's Eye sold out gig at Three Arena on the 1st of September? You can check that winning phone call with Michaela on Spin's Instagram. And while we're on the topic of K-pop, one of the ladies from Blackpink is after dropping a new hit. It's Jenny, Less Than a Lover. Got the full track on the way, as well as Sienna Spyro, Great Expectation. Spin's Summer Cash Machine. Summer Cash Machine. And expectations, well, they're pretty high on this. I mean, we're guaranteeing to give this money away on Friday with Spin Summer Cash Machine. It is 200,000 euro exactly. Very easy to remember, but a hell of a lot to lose as well. Guaranteed, like I just said. Here's what you're going to do. 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
2: Now we know Cat's Eye are playing the Three Arena on the 1st of September, but what if it was Blackpink playing that venue, or just anywhere in Ireland? 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And one of the ladies from that band, Jenny, less than a lover on Spin.

Heading to Croke Park for night two of the weekend. Take this from someone who saw him last night. Comes on stage around 10 past 8. Gigs over by half 10. The production, atmosphere, just crazy. The man's got budget. And this is going to be the fourth last song. Blinding Lights on Spin.

0: Summer's number one hit music station. It's Spin and Matthew Matthews making room for Marty Guilfoyle. He's got 10 spin hits in a row, ready to play Ariana Grande. And this song of the summer from Coulter, Trapped. Marty's got the full track to come, and also possibly a chance for you to qualify with Spin Summer Send Off. 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
14: I'm Leah, here's what's happening. Patients with Friedrich's ataxia marched through Dublin city centre today demanding the HSE approve the Skyclarys drug. The HSE is set to make a final decision on whether to fund the treatment in 2 days' time. Spinzella was at the protest.
15: Patients with Friedrich's ataxia took to the streets of Dublin city to call for the funding of Skyclarys. The some 200 people living with the neuromuscular condition in Ireland describe the drug as life-changing.
14: TikTok is facing criticism after declining an invitation to appear before an Oireachtas committee over dangerous driving content on the platform. Fianna Fáil MEP Barry Andrews claims TikTok is being used to fuel joyriding and reckless driving. He says the company should explain its policies to the committee and he's warned more breaches of EU law could ultimately lead to temporary suspension in Europe. Police in the UK are asking people to stop speculating online about yesterday's wrong way crash. 7 people, including 2 police officers, died when a Volkswagen Passat was driven the wrong way down the A66 in the early hours. Local MP Anna Turley says speculation about what happened isn't helpful. She also praised the emergency services.
16: All those paramedics, all of those emergency services who themselves were dealing with the most horrendous incident, I want to thank them for their courage and for all of their work and dedication.
14: Self-expression is one of the reasons why young people smoke. That's according to a professor in marketing. It comes as the number of young people vaping or using tobacco products continues to increase. Cigarettes are also becoming more popular among celebrities such as Paul Mescal and Charlie. Nearly XCX. Stephen Murphy from Trinity says it's now a main reason why young people smoke.
1: And I think that's something in today's consumer culture, the idea that we don't consume for rational reasons, but we consume to express ourselves.
14: And Brett Michaels has cancelled the rest of his concerts for the year to heal after surgery. The Poison frontman, who's 63, performed on Friday night after having kidney stones removed. However, on Saturday, he announced he now had to take the rest of the year off.
12: Spin Sport
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14: Newcastle and Liverpool will pay tribute to their former player, Kevin Keegan, ahead of the team's game in their Premier League opener at St James's Park. The former England manager died last month at the age of 75. Newcastle captain Dan Burn said it will be an emotional day as they remember a club legend.
17: I've managed to meet him actually on the end of May. He invited us down to go and see him in Hale and took me and my dad out for lunch.
14: That game gets underway at 4:30. Meanwhile, two games are underway now. Bournemouth face Man City and Bournemouth are currently 1-0 up. The visitors have never won at the Etihad Stadium, losing 12 of their 13 visits and drawing just once. Elsewhere, Brighton are 4-0 up against Aston Villa. West Brom have picked up their second win of the Championship season with a convincing 3-1 win over Burnley. And in golf, Masters champion Rory McIlroy is in a share for second ahead of the fourth day of the BMW Championship. McIlroy will tee off alongside current leader America's Wyndham Clark just before 7 this evening. Download the Go Light app now, your new home for Off the Ball.
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18: How's it going? It's Shannon here. First up, I caught up with Lynn Shay, who plays Elise, a supernatural ghost hunter in the Insidious franchise, and I asked her what other supernatural worlds would she love to explore.
19: I've always thought there'd be something of a universe with only female demons that explore females' world in a way maybe men have never thought about, and how scary we can be. That's a good idea. We'll talk to Jacob Chase about that after.
18: Now that is something I would like to see. Insidious Out of the Further is in cinemas now. Just weeks after winning Love Island, Lorenzo and Yulia's next career move has reportedly been revealed. Lorenzo is set to pursue a career in music and has already met with talent agents to become a professional DJ, while Yulia is planning to develop her career in modeling. And the Jonas Brothers have debuted a new song called Listen When Sad.

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4: Hello, hello, hello. Marty here checking in with you right up until 7 o'clock. Then you got the best of Jamie and Faye coming at you then to take you through to the evening. Hope you're having a great Sunday so far. As you heard there, our summer send-off, it is in full swing. We want to send you to Ibiza, Mykonos, or Marrakesh, 7 nights in one of those locations of your choice. And what we want to do is we want to put you on the standby list to potentially get a call next Friday to be in that finale to win a trip of your choice to cap off summer in absolute style, whether it's Ibiza, Mykonos, or Marrakesh. If you're listening right now and you're licking your lips at the thoughts of 7 nights away for completely free, not going to cost you a single cent. 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Then you're listening out for our summer send-off, or summer soundscape, I should say. And when you hear it, you're putting summer send-off into a WhatsApp. 087-711-1038. We are going to do it between now and 4 o'clock. So when you hear it, once again, summer send-off to 087-711-1038. We'll bring you on air and hopefully put you on that standby list to win a trip to Ibiza, Mykonos, or Marrakesh. Lovely. Let's jump into it now. 10 spin hits in a row with Silva Bumpa after Ariana Grande. It's been...

Weekends on Spin with Top of Taxi. It's Marty here with you, rolling out 10 spin hits in a row. Becky Hill and Role Model to come after this pure vibe from Culture and Tracks.

Summer's number one hit music station. This has been a reminder, by the way, €200,000 up for grabs this coming Friday. You want to win it? We'll give you all the details and how you can in just a bit. And we'll play some Cat's Eye after Becky Hill. 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

So you heard our summer soundscape, which means you're putting summer send-off into a WhatsApp 087-711-103. It will bring you on air and we'll hopefully put you on a standby list to win a trip to Ibiza, Mykonos or Marrakesh. What a prize, eh? Danielle Harrell now after Gracie Abrams. This has been...

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0: Machine. We've got a guaranteed winner coming up this coming Friday after 3 p.m. Looking to dish out a beautiful 200,000 euro. 3 p.m. this Friday. That's the deadline. You're putting Spin into a text 57557 for your chance to win. I'm not too sure if you heard our giveaway there on Friday for 311,000. It was so unbelievably wholesome. So wholesome. I love when the cash machine rings somebody up and they're just so unbelievably grateful. You can nearly hear the tears through the radio waves. Oh my God, it was so lovely. But anyway, old news now. We want you to be the new news. 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You might remember that track Dance from Slater. We were playing it here on Spin. They've got a brand new track. It's called Brand New Chanel's. It's on the way with some Olivia Rodrigo and Beyonce. Hang on.
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0: One of my favorite things to do is come in here on a Sunday afternoon and deliver you brand new music across the airwaves. This is no different. We are playing their track, Dance. You'd recognize it if you heard it. It's brand new from Slater now. I reckon you're going to love it. It's called Brand New Chanel's, playing right here on Spin.

0: Zara Larsson and Midnight Sun ahead of her massive performance scheduled next weekend at Electric Picnic. If you are going to that. Oh, I am so jealous. Oh, I am so jealous. Definitely going to be one of the performances of the weekend by a long shot. It's Marty here with you. It's Summer's number one hit music station. This is Spin. Coming up in the next hour, we will remind you how you can win yourself €200,000. Also, you've got a week left for your chance to win a trip to either Ibiza, Mykonos or Marrakesh. We're just dishing out the prizes here at the moment. Also, underneath us right now, you can hear Milky and Mall Grab Just the Way You Are. Let's get it on for you next.
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12: Sandyford, Santry, Belgard, Liffey Valley, Ney, Strahada, Dundalk, and now open in West End Retail Park, Blanchardstown. 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
13: I want to swing you at a good humiliditch to raise the hard chest. 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
14: Is fear hest America they show are not go who a gas store? Talking to an inva August to a mon course a brush edgehish? Follow me in two skill in the space, Yula, August Luchfra is fager a usa de norte bra. Ulvi and Shehud and sail to raise the hard testa.
13: I'm seeing courses hard at you, like the word edgehish, August Illina actual egg. This is fed punkai.
15: It's almost 4 o'clock. You don't need a special day to send love. Just because is reason enough. On Post, making better happen.
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1: Here's what you need to know.
16: I'm Leah, here's what's happening. In one final appeal to the HSE, patients with Friedrich's ataxia took to the streets of Dublin today to call for the funding of Sky Claris. The HSE is set to make a final decision on whether to fund the treatment in 2 days' time. Jessie Abbey and her family were among hundreds who gathered at the Garden of Remembrance today.
17: I don't want a cure, I just want to stay the same. I don't want to get any worse, I don't want my voice to go, I don't want my hands, my muscles, everything to go. I'm independent as it is. I want to be able to bring my little girl to school.
16: TikTok is being criticised after declining an invitation to appear before Sport and Oireachtas Committee over dangerous driving content on the platform. Fianna Fáil MEP Barry Andrews says it's unacceptable, claiming TikTok is being used to add to joyriding and reckless driving. He says the company should explain its policies to the committee, and he's warned repeated breaches of EU law could ultimately lead to temporary suspension in Europe. The former Regency Hotel has been refused planning permission to turn an empty restaurant into a funeral home. The hotel was renamed the Bonington after the Regency attack in 2016. Planning permission was requested in February, but was denied by Dublin City Council, according to the Business Post. The owners appealed to the decision, but it was refused again by On Commission Planola. Older people who have applied to move into a smaller home could be waiting a while. It follows the government's decision to hold off on downsizing scheme.
5: In most instances, people who've applied for this scheme, the primary constraint is that they're waiting for social housing they can move into. So the wait for social housing remains long.
16: That's Age Action's Camille Loftus, who says it's not clear whether the scheme is being permanently shelved. The housing agency is reviewing the older person's housing financial contribution scheme. And Ozark star Jason Bateman says he feels enormously grateful to still be working in Hollywood after more than five decades in the business. The 57-year-old began acting as a child in shows including Little House on the Prairie. He says experience has taught him that even the most talented people in the industry aren't guaranteed work.
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16: A new era is underway at Man City, but they find themselves behind in the Premier League opener. They're 1-0 down to Bournemouth at the Etihad. Meanwhile, Brighton are at home against Aston Villa, where they lead 4-0. Liverpool manager Andoni Iriola says they're ready for the new season. They travel to St James's Park to take on Newcastle in their first match at 4:30. Iriola will lead the club in a competitive game for the first time.
18: I feel excited. I can feel it even in the atmosphere. When you train with the players, you feel like this week is a little bit different.
16: Meanwhile, West Brom have come from behind to beat Burnley 3-1 in the Championship. And in golf, Rory McIlroy is tied for second going into the final round of the BMW Championship in St. Louis. He's 12 under par, but is five shots off the lead held by the American Wyndham Clark, who resumes later from 17 under par. Both tee off just before 7 p.m. Download the Go Loud app now, your new home for Off the Ball.
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19: Hey, it's Shannon here. First up, Mark Zuckerberg and his wife Priscilla Chan have purchased a lavish castle in Waterford. The Meta boss is now the proud owner of Strancally Castle, which is estimated to be worth anywhere between 20 to 30 million, which the pair will stay in during their trips to Ireland. Insidious Out of the Further is out in cinemas now, and the franchise is famous for turning happy songs into terrifying ones. So I caught up with Lynn Shea, Amelia Eve and Brandon Perea to ask what song they would choose for Demon's Entrance.
20: Staying alive. They're already dead, but they're there still, you know.
21: Fun.
20: That's great.
21: Fun.
22: Probably the Itsy Weensy Spider is in Russian and Greek and, you know, every other language. I vote for that.
21: I'd go for Raul Happy with someone who's like like a terrifying smile. Imagine that super happy song. It'd be horrible.
19: And Miley Cyrus is rumoured to be gearing up to announce a new single called Can You Keep a Secret? The music video has been filmed and Miley is reportedly in talks to perform the song at the VMAs in September. For more of the hottest trending stories, add Spin to your social feeds.
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0: Spin's summer send-off. Hey, next Friday, that's going to be the day where one lucky listener is going to win themselves 7 nights in Ibiza, Mykonos or Marrakesh. It is heating up, and let's just be real right now. I don't like to put a dampener on it. Well, to be fair, looking at the window right now, it seems like a nice day across the country today. But during the week, I did notice the mornings get a little bit darker. I did notice the temperature drop ever so slightly. One of the days, I think we had a only had a high of 16 degrees, which is usually great, but it's not what we're used to now over the last couple of months. We've had a great summer, so we have. However, we want to send you off in style. One last trip before the summer ends, Ibiza, Mykonos or Marrakesh. If you want to be on a standby list to win one of those trips, we'll give you more details in just a bit. Amble on the way as well after Milky and Mulgrab, just the way you are. This is

Yuguel and Move Into the Sun on Summer's number one hit music station. If you don't follow him online, you should go check him out. A very, very funny guy. Loves flaunting the private jets and the women and the expensive things. I get such a kick out of watching him online. I really, really do. Calvin Harris on the way after Olivia Dean, Nice to Each Other. This is Finn.

Summer is number one hit music station. Florence Road, they return with a brand new hit. It's called 7563. We're going to get it on for you very, very shortly. And we'll play some Shakira as well after Summer. And my body isn't ready. This is Finn.

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3: Okay, they are back. Our very own Florence Road. Of course, the bonus points to this track is they are Irish. They've got a brand new song out right now. Let's get it on for you. It's called 7563, playing right here on Spin.

Oh, how good is that? That reminds me, going back to my teenage days, my 30s now, when I was a teenager, I used to love a little float around. I'm from a place called Knocklyne in County Dublin, so I am. If you're from Dublin, you might have heard of it. If you're listening right now outside of Dublin, you probably have no idea where I'm talking about. It's kind of in between Talla and Dundrum. I used to fly around the place on a skateboard, so I did. And that was the kind of music I used to be listening to. And I just feel like Florence Road, bringing back a kind of, a bit of a sound of a kind of old school punk there. Yeah!

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As much as I absolutely love that song, it is a sign of the times when you get a song sent into a radio station, you play it on the radio, that is 1 minute and 56 seconds long. Charlie XCX and Wink Wink, is that a sign of how bad our attention spans are at the moment? Probably. Mine included as well. I'm not having a go at you, I swear. On the way, all the details on how you can win yourself €200,000 at Mimi Webb after another 54 Ultra. Talk to you. 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
0: Summer Cash Machine. Okay, we are looking at a guaranteed winner of 200,000 euro this coming Friday after 3 p.m. And I would love it. Nothing more than for it to be you. I'm looking out the window here. There is a little bit of sunshine. However, we did say earlier on the show, we've noticed that there's been a little bit of a dip in the temperature. The mornings are a little bit darker. 200,000 euro. You could chase the sun with that one. A little bit of Hugo. Moving to the sun. You could chase it around the world. You could say goodbye to Ireland for a couple of months. If not years, 200 grand. Yeah, you could probably leave here. Not that I'd be promoting that. God, I love my country. But you know what I mean. Spin to 57557 for your chance to win, or you can enter on the Spin website. 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That's the deadline. 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
22: I'm Leah, here's what's happening. Friedrich's Ataxia campaigners have made one last push for the HSC to approve Sky Claris. A protest in Dublin today saw people living with the condition call for reimbursement of the life-changing treatment. The HSC will make its final decision on Tuesday. James Ward and his brother both have Friedrich's Ataxia and was protesting this afternoon.
23: It's horrendous. I had two falls this week and it's not getting better. My progression is slowly... Yeah.
22: Self-expression is one of the reasons why young people smoke. That's according to a professor in marketing. It comes as the number of young people vaping or using tobacco products continues to increase. Stephen Murphy from Trinity says more actors are seen smoking in movie scenes, but that's not part of the reason why the trend is emerging again.
24: I don't necessarily think it's the case at the moment that the cigarette industry are paying for these kind of product placements. Where we're seeing a lot of this happening is on social media.
22: People are in denial that the planet is heading towards World War III. That's according to the UK's former defence minister, Tobias Elwood.
25: The world definitely is splintering between the West and the East, with many now looking towards China for stability, for some form of security, but they're not getting the leadership that we'd expect.
22: He's raising concerns over the breakdown in alliances and believes a global conflict nowadays could look very different to the 1940s. A scheme that allows older people to downsize their home has been put on pause by the government. The Older Person's Housing Financial Contribution Scheme is now currently under review by the housing agency. Camille Loftus from Age Action says downsizing has the potential to be very popular.
26: But for other people, the home is larger than they need. It may be of a vintage, which means that it's not well insulated and is expensive for them to heat and maintain.
22: And Andrew Garfield says keeping your phone in another room may be one of the simplest ways to stop it taking over your life. The actor admits he sometimes feels like throwing his phone into the sea.
1: Spin Sport
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22: Man City left it late to get a winning start to their Premier League campaign. They came from behind to beat Bournemouth 2-1 at the Etihad. Brighton hammered Aston Villa 4-0 at the Amex Stadium. Meanwhile, Liverpool manager Andoni Iraola says they're ready for the new season. They're at St James's Park to take on Newcastle in their first match. Iraola will lead the club in a competitive game for the first time, taking over from Arne Slot.
27: We've been preparing friendlies, we've been preparing for other opposition, but this smells different. And looking forward to be... to be there, feel the pressure.
22: That game is underway. Meanwhile, West Brom have come from behind to beat Burnley 3-1 in the Championship. And in golf, Rory McIlroy is tied for second going into the final round of the BMW Championship in St. Louis. He's 12 under par, but is 5 shots off the lead, held by the American Wyndham Clark, who resumes later from 17 under par. Both tee off just before 7 o'clock. Download the Go Loud app now, your new home for Off the Ball.
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28: Hi, it's Shannon here. First up, Swifties are freaking out because a green TS has been spotted around New York City. And last night, the Empire State Building lit up in green across its social media channels. Naturally, fans are speculating Tay-Tay is planning a big announcement. The Wanted are hitting the stage at the Academy the 19th of November, and I caught up with Max and Siva to ask if they have anything special planned for the occasion.
29: I mean, for us, just the night itself is a special night because obviously we haven't performed in Dublin for so long. The event itself is going to be really special. I think it's going to be really cool as well for the Irish fans to see how the two of us perform our songs because they would have never heard it before. So we've been working hard on that for the last 2 years. It's been great and we're just so excited. We love Ireland.
28: You're going to want to be glad you came. So tickets are on sale now. And Jafar Jackson has revealed that Michael Michael Part 2 will explore the child abuse allegations from Michael Jackson's point of view. He said, I think the second film will give even more insight from his point of view, because at the end of the day, the allegations are always from someone else's. For more of the hottest trending stories, add Spin to your social feeds.
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0: It is Spin's summer send-off next week, the end of the week, Friday. We want to send you to Ibiza, Mykonos or Marrakesh. The weather seems nice out there today. So it was a couple of moments ago, if you just joined us, I was talking about how I feel like during the week the temperatures have dropped just a little bit, even though by our standards it would be still technically kind of high. But because we've been blessed with such incredible weather over the last couple of weeks, it just feels a little bit nippy at the moment. So if you're listening to this and you're thinking, wouldn't mind a trip to either Ibiza, Marrakesh or Mykonos, all you got to do is listen out for this summer send-off. And when you hear it, you're putting, or the summer soundscape, I should say, and when you hear it, you put summer send-off into a WhatsApp 087-711-1038 for your chance to go onto the standby list to win a trip to either Ibiza, Mykonos or Marrakesh. All on us. It could be on the way shortly. We can play it at any time throughout the day. We got Harry Styles on the way as well, but right now it is the biggest dance record in the world right now, in my opinion. Prospect, Clonie, Free Your Mind. It's Spin.

Summer is number one hit music station with a little bit of Harry Styles on the way. All the details and how you can win yourself an incredible €200,000 next Friday. And we'll do some Olivia Rodrigo after Tyla right here on Spin. Oh, yeah.

A real modern day Hayley Williams there, Olivia Rodrigo and Stupid Son, Alex Warren to come in just a bit, and they play Dublin kicking off their world tour next month. It's Cat's Eye, they're right after Aaron Rowe, and Please Don't Hate Me playing right here on Spin.

0: It's hard not to listen. It's hard not to smile listening to that song, isn't it?
1: Yeah.
0: Bruno Mars, I Just Might. This is Spin. I Just Might Lose My Dog. Summer Cash Machine. Okay, let's try yet this one right now, shall we? It's Sunday. I'm sure you're probably feeling the same way as I. It's been a long week, hasn't it? It's been a week, and it's okay. I find when it comes to this time on a Sunday as well, you know, you're thinking about tomorrow and getting back into routine. You've just had a lovely weekend and your brain is kind of switched off a little bit. However, your bank account, you're looking at it and you're thinking, oh, maybe I overspent just a little bit. Maybe you got a little bit of an overdraft, a maxed out credit card, and you're thinking, okay, how do I fix this? Especially now, considering the fact the 23rd, a lot of us don't get paid until next week. Well, one of you, not only will you get paid from wherever you're working, but you could also get paid €200,000 straight out of the cash machine. €200,000, that is exactly how much money we are looking at. One lucky listener on Friday after 3 p.m. is going to bag that. 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

0: Taylor Swift and Opal Light and Summer's number one hit music station. It's Marty here with you on Spin, getting set for another 10 spin hits in a row. In there as well, we're going to give you all the details just in case you've just joined us. We are going to be sending somebody to Ibiza, Marrakesh or Mykonos. It's Spin's summer send-off. If you'd like to get onto that standby list next Friday to win 7 nights in either, like I said, Ibiza, Mykonos or Marrakesh, we'll give you all the details in just a bit and we'll play some Sienna Spyro and Silva Bumpa as well. Hang on.
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18: Here's what you need to know.
19: I'm Leah, here's what's happening. A protest was held in Dublin today calling for the funding of a drug used to treat Friedreich's ataxia. It comes 2 days before the HSE have to make its final decision on whether to approve reimbursement for the treatment. Jessie Abbey, who was diagnosed with Friedreich's 6 years ago, says time is running out for her family.
20: You think this doesn't happen to you, but unfortunately that happened to me and I don't deserve it, none of us do. We just want to live life to the fullest and we love our lives, you know. We're no different than anybody else.
19: Social media. Media is one of the contributors to the rise in smoking among younger people. That's according to a professor in marketing, Stephen Murphy from Trinity.
21: Consumers or influencers are doing the work of the tobacco industry for them for free, in a sense of they're bringing back this aesthetic, they're bringing it to the fore.
19: That's Stephen, who says social media has opened up a space for influencers to create a smoking aesthetic. It comes as the popularity of smoking has seen a rise in the younger generation. Trump has accused Canada of wanting the benefits of being a US state without being one. The US president has hit out after Canadian Prime Minister Mark Carney announced dollar-for-dollar tariffs on American goods. It follows the US bringing in 50% tariffs on Canadian goods. Ilya Gridnaff, Financial Times Canada correspondent, says there's been reports America's trade negotiations have been inconsistent.
22: Canadians have been sort of very clear about what they want. They want the tariffs lifted on auto sector, off the steel and aluminum and lumber.
19: A downsizing scheme for older people has been paused while it's under review by the Housing Agency. Pensioners had already started applying to local authorities to sell their house under the Older Persons Housing Financial Contribution Scheme. Age Action's Camille Loftus says the scheme faces one major challenge.
23: The shortage of age-friendly homes for people to move to, because when people move home in these situations, they want to move to a new home in the community they're already established in.
19: And Katie Taylor has landed in Dublin. It comes ahead of the professional boxer's sold-out fight in Croke Park on September 5th.
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19: Man City left it late to get a winning start to their Premier League campaign. They came from behind to beat Bournemouth 2-1 at the Etihad. Brighton hammered Aston Villa 4-0 at the Amex Stadium. Meanwhile, Liverpool manager Andoni Iraola says they're ready for the new season. They're at St James's Park to take on Newcastle in their first match. Iraola will lead the club in a competitive game for the first time, taking over from Arne Slot.
1: We've been preparing friendlies, we've been preparing for other opposition, but this smells different, and looking forward to be there, feel the pressure.
19: That game is underway. Meanwhile, West Brom have come from behind to beat Burnley 3-1 in the Championship. And in golf, Rory McIlroy is tied for second going into the final round of the BMW Championship in St. Louis. He's 12 under par, but is 5 shots off the lead, held by the American Wyndham Clark, who resumes later from 17 under par. Both tee off just before 7 o'clock. Download the Go Loud app now, your new home for Off the Ball.
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2: How's it going? It's Shannon here. First up, I caught up with Lynn Shea, who plays Elise, a supernatural ghost hunter in the Insidious franchise, and I asked her what other supernatural worlds would she love to explore.
3: I've always thought there'd be something of a universe with only female demons that explore females' world in a way maybe men have never thought about, and how scary we can be. That's a good idea. We'll talk to Jacob Chase about that after.
2: Now that is something I would like to see. Insidious Out of the Further is in cinemas now. Just weeks after winning Love Island, Lorenzo and Yulia's next career move has reportedly been revealed. Lorenzo is set to pursue a career in music and has already met with talent agents to become a professional DJ, while Yulia is planning to develop her career in modeling. And the Jonas Brothers have debuted a new song called Listen When Sad.

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4: We are getting ever so close to now to Friday, where somebody is going to bag themselves a seven-night stay in either Ibiza, Marrakesh, or Mykonos. Everything is covered, your hotel, your travel, all of it. And you could be winning it next Friday. Coming up towards the end of August, we have to point out, I hate to be, because today has been actually kind of nice day out there, but we have noticed just a little bit of drop in the temperature during the week, haven't we? The mornings are darker, just a little bit. We're noticing it. So why not? One last trip. Ibiza, Mykonos, Marrakesh, seven nights in one of those locations, whichever one you fancy. All the details coming up very, very shortly. You are listening for out for our summer soundscape. And when you hear it, it can happen at any part of the day. You're putting summer send off into a message. 087 711 1038. We'll bring you on air and hopefully put you on a standby list to win a trip to either Ibiza, Mykonos, or Marrakesh. It's all happening here on Spin. As we jump into 10 Spin hits in a row, Silva Bump It to Come and Florence Road as well after Sienna Spyro. It's Great Expectation playing right here on Spin.

Summer's number one hit music station. This is Spin. It's Friday here with you in the middle of 10 spin hits in a row. Coming up a little bit later on, it's always great to be able to say we've got brand new music from Beyonce. It's called Morning Dew. We'll tell you more about that in just a bit. But right now, a little bit of Niall Horan and Taste So Good.

Jazzy, Chris Lorenzo, and Invisible. If you think of all the hits that Jazzy has had, if I was to pick one of my favourites, that one, top three, by a long shot. I love it so, so much. Got some Irish music on the way from Khaki Kid, and we'll play some Ugel after Pink Panthers and Zara Larsson stateside. It's been... I'm pretty-

Tom Grennan, All These Nights, summer's number one hit music station. Always a great day. I can come in here and say new music from Beyonce on the way. Yes, it's happening. We'll tell you more in just a bit. And we'll play some Slater after Khaki Kid and Easy Does It here on Spin. I'll do it.

0: Slater and Dance Summers, number one hit music station. This has been, we did promise you brand new music from Beyonce. It's on the way in just a bit, but first. I don't know if you heard the phone call that we did on Friday where we gave away €311,000. The call was so unbelievably wholesome. I love when we ring somebody up and give away life-changing sums of money that they are. You could actually hear the tears roll down her face through the airwaves. It was absolutely incredible. However, she's old news now. And you listening right now, I'd love you to be the new news. So if you fancy collecting €200,000, it's a lot of money. So it is. 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We are finally going to get to that brand new Beyonce song. It's called Morning Dew. It's on the way with some David Guetta and some Ariana Grande. Hang on.
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2: Okay, we've been harping on about it for long enough, so it's about time that I actually played it for you. 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

0: Big, big fan of that song. It is so, so good. One of those emotional kind of dance tracks. It just has me kind of staring off into the distance. Wondering about life and stuff when it's playing. You know those kind of songs? Yeah, that's one of them for me, so it is. Marty here, checking out on the way. We have them on every evening, Monday to Thursday and Saturday mornings. Jamie and Faye, they're on 7 to 10, Monday to Thursday. You can catch them on Saturday mornings as well from 10 a.m. I absolutely adore the two of them together. I find them so, so funny. And we have a best of show that they put together on a Sunday evening. So whatever you're getting up to, maybe you're on a drive, maybe you're home in the kitchen cooking that Sunday dinner, let them keep you company. The best of Jamie and Faye is on the way, and they're going to play some Shakira, Role Model, and Hunter X as well. Have a good one.
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16: Let it play.
1: Ooh. 3, 2,
15: the best of Jamie and Faye. This is Spin.
0: Well, we heard you couldn't get enough of us.
17: Yeah, and then they gave us a best of show. The Jamie and Faye best of show. Welcome, welcome, welcome. Now, disclaimer, we're not in the studio right now. This is a best bits show.
0: You know what? We didn't have to tell them that.
17: No, we didn't.
0: We could convince people that we're here, we're live. We're, what are we probably doing right now for real on a Sunday evening at this time? Where are we in our real lives?
17: I think I'm going to be at the Doggy Lobster Festival.
0: You're going to the Doggy Lobster Festival.
17: I hope so.
0: Okay, so that's happening technically right now.
17: Well, I'm probably home at this stage, but yeah.
0: Unless you stay there for a few 7 ups, you know yourself. No, I love this. Tell us a little bit about the Doggy Lobster Festival.
17: So it's on this weekend. I'm missing it Friday and Saturday because obviously I'm gigging. So Sunday, I'm on a mission to go and get a really overpriced lobster roll. Do you know what? I love a lobster roll. And I never get one, only at the Docky Lobster Festival.
16: Is it actually better at the festival? Like, would you ever go to a restaurant and order like a lobster roll?
17: No.
16: Is that your thing? Like,
17: no, I wouldn't.
16: It's
17: no.
16: An every now
17: never.
16: And then
17: yeah,
16: thing.
17: Yeah, exactly.
16: Well, look, this is the best of show. And during the week, I was speaking about the fact that I was on my holidays.
17: And yolly bucks.
16: Anyway, let's get to this in just a moment after Shakira here on Spin. Good evening.

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1: I got back this morning from Spain.
2: Was it massive?
1: Do you know what? It was tropic.
2: For anyone that doesn't know what massive means, okay, for Dubs you probably will, but when I first moved to Dublin, someone called me massive, and then I slowly realised that they weren't calling me massive, they were calling me, it means good.
1: Yeah, like it means maso, maso, maso, exo, exo, it means like, you know, you're gorgeous or whatever.
2: So was your holiday massive?
1: It was massive, yeah. No, do you know what, it was just good to be in the sun for a few days, and then I heard that Ireland was getting like 30 degrees, and you know when you're kind of like, hey, I'm on holidays, it's supposed to be raining at home, what's going on?
2: I know, do you know what, I was thinking of you in that sense, I was like, I wonder would you have preferred to have been off a separate week just because the weather was so good.
1: Do you know what though, be it the fact that I barely had any Wi-Fi on my phone, I couldn't even load an Instagram story really, so I couldn't see how good it was at home except for one of the Instagram stories that I saw.
2: Out on Instagram.
1: I just like creeping I just like scrolling and creeping, but I saw a picture of the lads out in a beer garden, I was like, turn the phone off.
2: Yeah.
1: But like, we were in Spain for a week, right? By the way, I have to say hello to a guy called Sean from Inchicore. He has a bar called the Irish Abbey in Torrevieja in Spain. When he asked me what I'd done, he was like, would you give us a shout out on the radio? And it's an amazing spot, the Irish Abbey, Sean's bar in Torrevieja. So hello to you, Sean, because he said to me, do you promise me? So
2: there you go, Sean. Hi, Sean.
1: There was a spider, though, living in the apartment that we were renting for a week, and we called him Spoder.
2: Why did you keep him?
1: Because he was a little jumping spider. He was like the pet of the holiday. So every time we'd go into the apartment, I'd see him on the wall, and I'd say to my partner, oh, Emer, Spoder's on the wall over there. And we'd try feed him bits of banana, look after him for the week. No. But when I had this whole plan in my head, like, let's bring him home.
2: Yeah.
1: Let's bring him home, and we'll make like a little vivarium for him, or whatever you call them, like a cage, and we'll give him a good life.
2: No.
1: He was nowhere to be seen on the last day. I couldn't find him to get him into a little
2: if
1: box.
2: If I knew I was going home with you, I'd be the same.
1: That's what I said. I was like, this spider probably heard he's going back to Ireland and said, go on, lads, I'll see you later.
2: I have a question for you.
1: Yeah.
2: Did you get to use your Duolingo?
1: Do you know what? So
2: Jamie's had a streak on Duolingo for like, I'd say, solid
1: two years.
2: So did you get to use this?
1: No, not really. Like, if you want to make an effort to seem like more polite, because they of course appreciate when people try, you know.
2: Speak Spanish,
1: yo quiero, like, I want dos agua.
2: Okay, stop showing off now.
1: Little things like that. But if I was like in a really tricky situation, I would just like point at a picture on my phone or just say gracias to be like, at least I'm trying, because my Spanish is awful.
2: But you've two years. How are you on Duolingo for 2 years and you still can't use it?
1: I feel like the language apps, right, unless you're actually practicing them with someone who speaks the language, you're not going to go too far. Unless you learn that way, you're really good at learning that way, but I'm obviously not a great learner when it comes to like theory.
2: Okay.
1: So no, the Duolingo wasn't used. Okay. But do you know what? Eventually we'll get there.
2: Okay.
1: We will get there.
0: All the best bits and none of the fluff. It's the best of Jamie and Faye.

0: of Jamie and Faye on Spin.
1: So, Jamie, there is a name for the fear of an empty glass.
2: The fear of an empty glass.
1: Now,
2: that's
1: I know
2: me
1: it sounds like, sounds like me making it up for when I'm on a night out with a couple of apple juices and I'm like, I have PTSD from you not buying me a drink. I'm having a panic attack. So it's called xenosilicophobia.
2: I'm trying to read it as well. Like xenosilicophobia or something like that. Anyway, we understand what it means.
1: The
2: it's a bit long.
1: Empty glass.
2: Empty glass.
1: Yeah. Yeah. So, now it's not clinically recognized, okay? It is a phobia. The term is used to describe the anxiety or discomfort some people experience when their glass is empty or about to be, okay? I really can't relate. I can't even fathom getting worked up over this. Now, don't get me wrong. I'm sure I'm understanding for other people. But I do have a few phobias myself that I'm sure people can't understand. I've just moved into a new place, okay? And for whatever strange reason, there's a bit of a shadow in the kitchen area. So when I'm bent over at cleaning the dishes... Jamie!
2: I didn't even address it. We continue on.
1: When I'm kind of, you know, cleaning the dishes, giving them a good scrub, working hard.
2: Yeah.
1: And I sometimes can feel like a shadow over me, okay? So I get this weird feeling from moving into this new place that there's someone watching me.
2: Could there be?
1: No, there isn't. No, and we're not
2: You don't even want to dive into that.
1: We're not even going there, Jamie, okay? We're not. Because that will freak me out.
2: I could sage the place for you.
1: Yeah, no. I'm not letting you near my cabin. I'll sage you. So that's a weird phobia for me, even though I know it's not warranted at all.
2: Yeah, I get that. Shadows and things like really throw me. Always the feeling of being watched. But do you ever get when you're going up to bed and you're the last person in the house and you turn off the lights to run up the stairs? Now, I know you're in an apartment now, so whatever. But I always have this thing where it's like, if I turn off the lights downstairs, I still, at the age of almost 28, run up the stairs thinking that there's going to be a demon chasing me at the bottom of the stairs. And then I look down to make sure that there's nothing there.
1: Yeah. And that's what we call an irrational fear.
0: Sunday nights are for Jamie and Faye catch-ups. It's the best bits of the week on

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1: We're chatting about irrational fears, okay? And basically, the most common irrational fears that people have as a general, this is very much a general consensus, are spiders, tiny spiders, frogs jumping unexpectedly, moths flying towards your face, balloons popping, dolls, mannequins, walking underneath the ladders, looking down drains or into dark holes.
2: Do you ever get that when you're looking down a drain and you feel like that kind of, it does something to my body? I have an irrational fear of sponges, but let me explain it, okay?
1: Go.
2: The texture of a sponge.
1: Yeah.
2: Have you ever licked a sponge?
1: No, but I never will.
2: No, it's just, I haven't done it either, but the thought of doing it makes me feel sick. Also, the sound of a hand dryer. I'm not like afraid of it, but it really makes me angry. You know, like the hand dryer in the bathroom? Like, I know that's more like a agoraphobia or whatever it is, but like if I hear that or someone's about to use one, I have to dart out of the room. It just does something to my brain. Maybe I should look into both of those things a bit more, but for now, I won't.
1: So what I listed out there are the most general irrational fears that people in the general public have. That was a consensus done. I will say that my most irrational fear is getting trapped in a lift since moving into an apartment that has a lift.
2: Not irrational. Wouldn't say that is irrational.
1: Do you not think so?
2: There's some rationalness to that because years ago I was in a hospital. I jumped in the lift, right? Yeah. Messing. And the thing stuck halfway through. It got stuck halfway through. And now, like 20 minutes later, it was fine. But, you know, that is a thing that can happen.
1: I was locked in a bathroom for like a night. I told you about this, didn't I?
2: Are you okay to talk about that?
1: Yes, of course.
2: Okay, explain what happened here.
1: So basically, I was locked in a bathroom. I didn't lock myself in the bathroom, but the door handle broke, okay? So it just would not open. So therefore, I had no phone. There was no window, so I couldn't jump out the window. So there was literally no way of getting out. So I was there. So maybe my irrational fear of getting stuck in a lift comes from that.
2: But do you have an irrational fear now if you're in the bathroom? Do you have to leave the door ajar at all or like...
1: Not really.
2: No.
1: Because this is so many years ago now, okay? Mm. So like it does, you kind of... Do you know when something is such a memory that you're like, oh, that could have easily not happened. I don't really remember it anymore. Whereas if it had happened last year, I'd still be like, ugh. Like for about 2 years afterwards. Then when I hit year three, I was like... Get over it now, it's grand.
2: But it does cause like a PTSD, which leads to a fear after it.
1: No, okay, literally had to go and speak to someone about it. Like I was terrified of closing doors afterwards. But now it is very much, it doesn't really cross my mind. Now my irrational fears are much more irrational, which I wish they weren't, you know what I mean?
2: Yeah, like getting chased up the stairs by a demon when you turn off the lights.
1: Or
2: that
1: someone
2: is
1: underneath your bed.
2: That can happen too.
1: David, no, see, no.
2: That can happen too.
1: No, it can't.
2: It could, but look, it's possible. It's not impossible. That's what I'm trying to say, you know? Especially if you have a dodgy lock system on your gaff or something. Okay. I don't know.
1: No one...
2: Me later on the face.
1: Hello! No one will sleep tonight after this conversation, guys.

0: Olivia Rodrigo dropped dead. 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
1: I'd drop dead if I won life-changing money in the cash machine. I genuinely would, because I wouldn't believe it, because I actually can't enter it, but you can. 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
3: Me and Pippa have been together nearly 2 years now at this stage. 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
4: Spin.
3: We're 2 years in and we have new couple friends. 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
5: I thought, Jesus.
3: And Mam and Dad were there. 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Don't come up to me. I'm with my mum and dad. 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
3: That's just the friendship we have.
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2: With McDonald's.
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0: Jamie and Faye this week?
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0: You've got the best of show.
1: It's Spin.
2: Spin with Jamie and Faye. I feel like a few minutes ago I offended you because you were talking about, you said it was basically normal to shower 2 to 3 times a week. I said, whoever says that obviously is smelly. And then you said, well, you're one of those people.
3: Yeah. So basically, what? Jamie, there was a study reveals, okay, that you are not supposed to shower every day. It basically breaks down the skin barrier, okay? It's not good for you. So they say the recommended daily shower, the recommended weekly shower is 2 to 3 showers a week.
2: But doesn't it depend on like case per case? Like if you are going to the gym every day and one of those days you're in the gym and you're like, well, today's not my shower day. You are one of those smelly people then, aren't you?
3: Okay, I have a weird theory that I think some people can get away with without showering.
2: Some people, for sure.
3: Some people, for sure. Yeah. I am not one of those. Sometimes I've been in here and I can smell myself.
2: Do you know what? To be honest, I know I was joking with you a few minutes ago, but I've never smelled you smelling bad.
3: I've smelled you, but you haven't smelled bad. Anyways, this brings me on to, okay, things that I feel like we do that are unnecessary, okay? Because it's obviously unnecessary for us to shower every single day if this is what the study's telling us.
2: Yeah.
3: You know?
2: Well, I just don't buy into it. Why do you buy into this? Like, you know, but continue on. Do you know what? Maybe I'm wrong. Who knows?
3: No, I feel like we probably don't need to shower every day. Now, obviously, if you're working out, yeah, for sure, you need to shower. But I do believe this theory that you don't need to shower every day. And I think there is a lot of things that we all do every single day that it's not needed, not warranted. We don't need to do.
2: All right. If showering is one of them, what is another one then? What is another one on that list?
3: Like the amount of times I open apps and I don't use the app at all.
2: Oh yeah, so fair though.
3: You know?
2: Like it's such an effort to go through your phone and get rid of them, you know?
3: No. What I mean is like sometimes I will go into an app and I'm not going to use it. I just tap into it.
2: Muscle memory.
3: Yeah.
2: Like Instagram.
3: Yeah.
2: Like do you ever get when you close an app and you instantly click it back open again? You're like, yeah. Why did my brain decide to do that just there?
3: Another thing I do is rehearse conversations in my head that I think could possibly happen, but I don't need to do this.
2: But you ever get when you're in the shower and you might be angry at someone and you're like having a fake argument in the shower and you're like even like you're looking at the wall as if it's that person rehearsing what you would say, trying to predict what they would say and then slapping them back with it. Yeah.
3: It's like therapy, isn't it? Except in a shower.
2: I heard that could be quite a good thing to do sometimes. Yeah. Yeah, you know.
0: All the best bits and none of the fluff.
1: It's the best of Jamie and Faye.
0: Your

0: bits and none of the fluff.
1: It's the best of Jamie and Faye.
0: You're on Spin.
2: Faye is trying to get into my head here, telling me some what I would call nonsense, showering through. Here's the thing, right? If you do not have the facilities to do so, nobody's slagging you, right? But if you have a working shower and you're lucky enough to be in that position and you're only using it 2 to 3 times a week. Now, you kind of joked.
3: I'm exaggerating this slightly, okay? So basically, for anyone that didn't hear the previous link, there's a study that's revealed that's saying that showering like twice a day is not great for your skin because you're breaking down the skin barrier.
2: But what if you're like away on holidays, right?
3: Yeah.
2: And you're sweating a lot, you know what I mean? And you're like, well, it's really bad for me to shower again, even though I stink, like...
3: Yeah. Well, then shower when you feel like you're coming to the end of the day. Like, there's no point showering at 12 o'clock if you're going to be 12 o'clock midday, that is. Yeah. And then you're going to be going out that evening. Sorry, what I'm trying to get at, okay, guys, is there's a lot of things we do that is unnecessary.
2: Yeah, okay. Showering twice a day in some cases might be.
3: Might be warranted, but not always. Mm. You know, like some people, I know a girl, okay, she used to shower her hair every single day. That is... point blank bad for your hair.
2: Yeah, for a girl, I think it is, because...
3: for a boy too.
2: But the thing is, a boy's hair gets greasier quicker than girls' hair when it's shorter.
3: Who told you that?
2: I don't have my source or anything to back it up right now. I just heard it's true. Allegedly it's true. I don't know.
3: Apparently. Okay, come back to me with your stats and I'll get back to you on that
2: Google.
3: One. But I just think, like, there's a lot of things we do every single day. Like, do you know what? You don't need to clean a bread knife after you cut bread with it.
2: Who does?
3: Some people do.
2: Some people are weird, though, when it comes to, like, over-cleaning. Yeah.
3: Another thing, you don't need to clean a spoon after eating yogurt. A bit of hot water over it, and it's grand.
2: I actually Googled it there when we were talking the men's hair situation when I was saying men should wash their hair more than women. Google AI says, in most cases, men should not wash their hair with shampoo every day, so you're right about that. Washing 2 to 3 times per week is plenty for most hair types.
3: I told you so. Yeah.
1: It's the best of Jamie

0: The best of Jamie and Faye on Spin.
1: Not so popular opinions.
2: Not so popular opinions. It's basically just unpopular opinions, but with a fancier name.
3: Exactly. Now, Jamie and I have a good few here. So who wants to begin?
2: I just want to say one thing because it's topical. Because I got off holidays yesterday, okay?
3: Mm-hmm.
2: You know this whole tradition of bringing stuff home from your holidays? Where it's like, oh, I'll bring you back a fridge magnet or whatever.
3: Or a Toblerone.
2: Yeah, awful. The whole thing is awful.
3: Why?
2: Because, you know, I'm on the stress of trying to get back to the airport to go home, and now I have to worry about picking things up for people. And dare I say, it's a dead tradition also.
3: I don't get the magnet thing unless you're someone who actually uses the magnets and you have a good magnet collection. But I will also say the whole thing about the magnets as well, they fall off all the time. It's really, really annoying, and then they break.
2: What was your not so popular opinion?
3: Brunch is so much better than breakfast.
2: 100%.
3: Yeah, 100%. I also think that if you're sending me a voice note and it's over a minute, I'm not going to listen to it. Just so you know.
2: That is me. That is directly aimed at me because I am that awful person.
3: No, you're
2: who
3: not.
2: Does it. I do it all the time, though.
3: No, honestly, I've
2: do
3: never...
2: you listen to my voice messages on 2x speed?
3: Yes. Jamie sounds supposed to be. Yeah, so I think for today, for the show, we're going to do... Oh, there's a bird there now. That's a bird, actually, that I like. That reminds me of this. Sorry, Faye. Yeah. So I think for the show... Oh, my God, that car... It's dark outside, isn't it, Jamie?
2: Well, there you go. That is my brain in a nutshell.
3: It actually is dark outside, though, isn't it?
2: It is almost pitch dark outside.
3: It's terrifying.
2: My not-so-popular opinion is that crisps are better left in the fridge.
3: Huh?
2: Crisps, put them in the fridge. If you ever get crisps from a vending machine and they're in the cold, they're always so much better than if you just leave them in the press.
3: I've never done that before, but I will be using that. It makes sense.
2: Yeah.
3: You're right. You're right. What is another one? Yeah, I think something that bothers me, okay, is when there's actors out there who are really, really good at acting and people then obsess over their personal lives. I think you can respect and like enjoy someone, but like you don't need to be obsessed with their personal life and know everything about them and become like a fanatic.
2: Yeah, 100%. The
3: very
2: Swifties
3: niche, I know.
2: No, it doesn't.
3: Exactly.
2: Look, the Swifties are one of those people,
3: exactly,
2: aren't they?
3: Yeah. Now, they are, like, I'm sure they'll say opposite.
2: Mm.
3: But yeah, sorry, next.
2: I feel like I might break a few hearts by saying this, okay?
3: Yeah.
2: But the Lele Toy Show, I know it's a while away.
3: Jamie.
2: But it's more fun to talk about than to watch.
3: Oh, I don't agree with that.
2: Why?
3: I don't agree with that.
2: Why?
3: Because I just think it's grey crack.
2: It is, like, the idea of the tradition is more fun than the actual show itself, I think, personally.
3: Maybe.
2: And that's why it's called a not-so-popular opinion.
3: Wait, I have one more.
2: Go on.
3: Small talk is amazing. I love small talk.
2: I love small talk as well, but nobody else agrees with us.
3: Yeah.
2: But there we go, lad.

0: The best Jamie and Faye on Spin this evening. Coming up after 8 o'clock, we were speaking about the Rose of Tralee during the week.
1: This is the favourite link, my favourite link we did all week, okay? I put Jamie to the test and Jamie put I to the test to see who would do better in the Rose of Tralee, hypothetically.
0: I think I've done a better Doughy O'Shea impression than I did as a contestant for the Rose of Tralee.
1: You did a great. You don't want to miss this, guys.
0: We'll get to it next on Spin. If it's a hit, are you ready? It's on Spin.
2: Back to back.
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2: Of Jamie and Faye, this is Spin.
3: Welcome on in. If you're only joining us, this is the best of Jamie and Faye, where all of our best bits from across the week live. Now, I have to say, in the last hour, Faye, you mentioned, because look, this is a pre-recorded show, we're not actually here. I asked you, in our actual lives right now, what would we be doing at this time on a Sunday? So technically, you right now, in this very moment, could be at the Docky Lobster Festival.
4: If I'm not gnawing into a lobster roll at this hour, okay, hypothetically, I'll be an angry elf on Monday morning.
3: Do you have to be from Docky to go to the Docky Lobster Festival?
4: Sure, all from welcome. Limerick.
3: Yeah. Will they let the old bald oil heads up that neck of the woods, you reckon?
4: Give me a day off. I'm only joking.
3: Anyway, I'll skip over that bit for now. This is, of course, the best of show. And we do have a podcast if you want to check it out. The best of Jamie and Faye, wherever you get your podcasts. But during the week on the show...
4: Yes, the Rosa truly happened, okay? So we put each other to the test to see who would do better at the Rosa truly.
3: Oh, I think I would look perfect in that dress. We'll get to this after King Fisher. It's Jamie and Faye with the On Spin.
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1: Now, for anyone that doesn't know, the Rose of Tralee is on all of this week down in Tralee. Okay.
2: Go on, Dottie O'Shea.
1: And I want to put you to the test, Jamie. Mm. Hypothetically, if men were allowed to enter the Rose of Tralee, are they allowed to enter the Rose of Tralee?
2: No, so a man can be what is called an escort in the Rose of Tralee terms, where they walk the ladies up to the stage.
1: Okay.
2: People do that, it's a thing, but men cannot, as of now, enter the Rose of Tralee. Yeah.
1: Okay.
2: The lovely ladies competition, as they said
1: the
2: in Father Ted.
1: Lovely ladies competition. Jamie, I want to see, hypothetically, what you would be like at the Rose of Tralee. If I was to question you, I want to pretend this is it.
2: Are you going to get your inner Dottie O'Shea out for me then? All right, I'm going to have to play some cheesy music in the background.
1: Love it. All right, let's turn that up. Jamie Maguire.
3: How are you? Yeah.
1: 5'2" nothing. How are you, gorgeous?
3: Oh, I'm having a great time, Dottie. You're so handsome in person.
1: So, Jamie, tell us a little bit about yourself and why you think you would make a good rose.
2: Oh, well, Dottie, let me tell you. Well, I'm 28. I'm from Baldoyle.
1: Is that not a bit old?
2: Well, do you know what, Dottie? 28
1: Dottie
2: is, I think...
1: Dottie, it is. Thank you very
2: Dottie,
1: much.
2: Dottie, maybe it is too old, but I want to bring a new standard for the next generation to say you're never too old to do anything in your life.
1: Okay, I'll run with that. Mm. If you could, Jamie, describe yourself in three words, what would you be?
2: Oh, I would say charismatic. I would say I'm a do-gooder, Dottie, and I am...
1: Okay, do-gooder.
2: Speak
1: on that. What have you done good?
2: Well, I let an old person cross the road earlier on today, Dottie, when the light was still green.
1: How can you prove that?
2: Well,
1: you proof?
2: Dash cam, Dottie. I have a dash cam. Go on, Dottie, you're going real short there with the questions.
1: Shut up, Jamie. What's one of your most useless talents?
2: Useless talents? They're all pretty useless, Dottie, but
1: what's your biggest ick?
2: My biggest ick? I would say someone who can't parallel park a car, Dottie, but I can't do that either.
1: See, that's not what we're looking for here in the Rose of Tralee. We're looking for positivity.
2: Well, Dottie,
1: we're not looking for negativity.
2: Well, Dottie, when I applied, no T's and C's. No T's and C's, Dottie.
1: What are you hoping to get out of the Rose of Tralee, Jamie?
2: A big load of money, Dottie. I heard they get a car worth 40 grand. Dottie, I'd love the car.
1: You seem very materialistic. Next!
2: Okay, there we go. Well, obviously it's not going to work out for me then.
1: Well, you never know, guys. What do you think of that? Do you think Jamie would make a good Rose of Tralee?
2: I thought Dottie, you know, he went a bit short on the old questions and I thought I was sweetening him up. Maybe Dottie got shy there, you know?
1: I'd like to see how I would come up against you.
2: Oh!
1: Why don't you put me to the test in the next link?
4: All the best bits and none of the fluff.
0: It's the best of Jamie and Faye.
4: You're on Spin.

0: Miss Jamie and Faye this week?
1: Catch up now.
0: You've got the best of show.
1: It's Spin.
2: We're talking all things Rosa Tralee at the moment.
3: We sure are. If anyone missed the previous link, I put Jamie to the test to see what he would be like.
2: Mm.
3: If I was interviewing him at the Rosa Tralee, I would rate him.
2: Yeah.
3: Honestly, I think you were pretty good. I will give you an 8 out of 10.
2: Really?
3: I do think. I think you were very off the cuff. I think you came across confident. You'd get it down, Mark, on the part that you mentioned about asking how much money you'd get if you won.
2: Okay, well, these are important questions. You know, it's like when you're in the job interview, you don't want to beat around the bush. You know, just got to get straight to the points.
3: I think you need to make it...
2: I need to warm into it. Well, anyway, at least I was being honest. But I want to bring my inner Dottie O'Shea to you, okay?
3: Dottie. It's Dottie.
2: What am I saying
3: Dottie.
2: Wrong?
3: You keep saying Dottie.
2: So it's Dottie. Dottie. Dottie. Dottie. All right, step right up. It's the Rosa Tralee. Welcome on in. The one and only Faye Short. How are you?
3: It's Dottie. I'm good, Dottie. Thank you so much for having me on. I must say I'm a little bit nervous, but I am good at speaking. I've been, you know, really trying. Looking forward to it. Thanks, Dottie.
2: Listen. Tell me why you would be a good winner for this competition.
3: Well, first of all, I'm very confident.
2: I see.
3: I am a very kind person.
2: When you say kind, no, Faye. Now, what have you done recently that's very kind?
3: I have this co-host, Jamie, okay? Yeah, he's a bit of a God help us, okay? I really look after him. Okay? Yeah, I spend a lot of time with him.
2: Tell me, what's wrong with this fella, Jamie?
3: Oh, there's a lot wrong with him, Dottie, okay?
2: What's wrong with him?
3: I don't want to be too mean, but, you know, he wouldn't be the brightest bulb of the chandelier. He's missing a few screws.
2: All right, aren't we all?
3: I care for him. I look after him. I guide him through the process of a radio show I do on Spin 103.8.
2: Oh.
3: If you're listening, it goes on from 5 to 7 p.m.
2: And tell me, Faye, what would be something that people would be surprised to learn about you?
3: How pretty I am in person.
2: Oh, how pretty you are in person.
3: Yeah, like I feel
2: Faye,
3: like...
2: I'm looking at you now and I don't see it. I don't see it, Faye.
3: If you close one eye and close the other and then squint and clench your arse cheeks, I'm a lot prettier.
2: Now, tell me this. It's time for the random talent. What is your random talent, Faye?
3: Besides my looks, I'm an incredible singer.
2: Oh, good. Well, give us a few bars there.
3: Free like a bird.
2: Oh, I love it, Faye. That was fantastic. Well, now what we're going to do is we're going to switch it up for a moment, Faye, and we're going to take off the old happy music and we're going to start with the little bit somber. So, a part of the Rosa Tralee, they love to give
3: a sob story?
2: A sob story, and what would be yours?
3: Okay, well, funny that my sob story is also that I work with a bit of a God help us. And
2: is it still your man, Jamie?
3: Still your man, Jamie. So about a year ago, a job opportunity came up in Spin. I went for it. And then I walked in the door and I met this poor boy. His name was Jamie. And I could see he was disheveled. And I gave him a hug and I said, you know what, Jamie, it's going to be okay.
2: Okay.
3: I will look after you, okay? And since then, we've been having a whale of a time with this radio show, you know what I mean?
2: Okay.
3: The numbers soaring through the roof.
2: So it's really Jamie's sub story, not your own, but the sounds of it. I think we have a winner, everybody! Come on!
1: It's the best of Jamie and Faye on Spin.

0: of Jamie and Faye on Spin.
1: Red flags you tolerate in a relationship, okay? Because I saw this article and it was a woman basically talking about red flags that she does tolerate in her relationship. And I was like, Jesus, I didn't really realize some of these things were a red flag. But you realize that maybe you're the problem as well. Okay, let me explain. Sorry,
2: no,
1: I'm making
2: this
1: more confusing. So my partner does a lot of things that make that like piss me off, okay? Like with his nose, he does this thing all the time where like sniffles all the time.
2: Would that be a red flag?
1: It's not a red flag, but when I would have said because it annoys me, he annoys me and that's a red flag.
2: Okay.
1: But it's not actually a red flag. I'm the one that's just getting pissed off over something that's not relevant.
2: It's all relevant to whatever like annoys you and makes you like, you know, a little bit uncomfortable, whatever the situation is. But like red flags that I feel like I would tolerate, stinginess I have tolerated.
1: Wow.
2: But I feel like it depends on how good the other good qualities that person has.
1: This is what we're talking about. Like I've been with people and their love languages have been very different to mine. So I would say they're love languages are maybe the opposite of being stingy, so like pay for everything or whatever, or either really good at touch and feel, you know, but then really really bad at organization, can't plan anything for their life, doesn't do anything sweet, like, you know, the way some girls are like, oh Jesus, you know, I came home to flowers and chocolates out of the blue without asking. You know, this is what we're talking about, like what would you give up versus what would you not.
2: Well, my red flag, like the one that I do that I know gets under some people's skins, when it comes to like, you know, social events, or like, let's say I say to my girlfriend, I'll pick you up at 8:30. It's probably going to be 9:30. I'm late. I'm not organized with time and things like that. And I feel like that is a red flag that she tolerates.
1: Yeah.
2: Ultimately, the red flag that I tolerate is that she doesn't have a driver's license and she's 26 now. And I feel like we're all adults here. That's a red flag. But, you know.
1: But you know what's so funny? That is a red flag to a lot of girls for boys, but for some reason, boys aren't allowed to say it about girls.
2: This is why I'm going to keep my mouth shut in this situation.
1: Yeah, but I just find it interesting, you know? I would think it's a red flag if a guy didn't have a driving license and were 28. I would.
2: Yeah, there's just like, you know, come on, lads, we've got plenty of time.
1: Like, even like if you're going to bring up a big car and be like, well, a lot of people can't afford it. I know people who have saved up to get it. You know,
2: but
1: come
2: like,
1: on.
2: Just even get the license. You don't need the car.
1: You don't,
2: you know,
1: exactly.
2: Just show me that you went through the efforts.
0: Miss Jamie and Faye this week?
3: Catch up now.

0: Prosper, it's For Your Mind, the best of Jamie and Faye on spin this evening.
1: And the cash machine has been reloaded. 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It's waiting for you there. And I'll be giving you all the details on how you could potentially win that next Friday.
2: Take it back, take it back.
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3: It's the best of Jamie.

0: bits and none of the fluff.
1: It's the best of Jamie and Faye.
0: You're on Spin.
2: Hey, obviously, I was on holidays recently. I know I harped on about it quite a
3: bit. You're allowed.
2: But one thing happened, right, getting off the plane. So I got this brand new hat. I really like this hat. It had a lobster on it, you know, and I became quite attached to it over the last few days of the holiday. You've seen it before?
3: Was it the cap that you had, no?
2: It was only brand new. I got it when I was away, and I really loved this thing. Anyway, I woke up. I was the last person to wake up getting off the plane, so I had to kind of grab my things and rush off.
3: Yeah.
2: Left the hat on the plane.
3: Yeah.
2: Only realized as I got off the plane, was on the runway walking into, you know, where you go to get your passports checked and things like that. And my girlfriend said, oh, let's run back and get the hat.
3: Yeah. We'll
2: run back and get the hat. And I just looked at her and I said, look, I'm not arsed.
3: Okay.
2: My question to you is, would you be arsed?
3: How much was the cap?
2: Like €4, €5 maybe.
3: Okay, so if it was that much, then I wouldn't.
2: Mm.
3: If I loved it and I, no matter what the price, and I fought tooth and nail to find it, as in like in a shop, then I probably would.
2: Or if it was sentimental.
3: Yeah.
2: So I want to bring a one-time game to the show called Would You Be Arsed?
3: Yes.
2: I'm going to name a bunch of things and you tell me whether you would be arsed with it or not, okay?
3: Love this game.
2: So you know the way you return the cans and you get your 15 cent back, right? Would you be arsed? Do you collect your cans and return them?
3: At the moment, I'm really bad. I don't.
2: You just chuck them out?
3: But you know what? I don't use a lot of plastic.
2: Oh, you got a sustainable queen.
3: I do. I use my bottles. So like if on the off chance I do have a bottle, I usually just throw it out.
2: Okay. So you've realised in the middle of the night that you forgot to set the alarm, but you're comfortable in bed. Are you arsed getting up to put the alarm on in the house?
3: No.
2: Really?
3: No, because of where I live.
2: Okay.
3: As in, I live in an apartment block.
2: Interesting.
3: And I'm top floor, so...
2: Bougie. All right, look, another one. A last minute call for a group night out. Are you arsed or are you not arsed?
3: Depends if I'm... Yeah, I'm arsed.
2: You are
3: in the greater scheme of things, I am. Unless I'd work.
2: Does it also depends on who's making the group? Yeah.
3: Who's going?
2: Yeah, who's going?
3: If it's a great turnout, then 100% count me in.
2: Right, situation.
3: Would you be arsed?
2: No. Actually, no. Maybe I'll get the FOMO.
3: Yeah.
2: Depending on who it is, where we're going.
3: Yeah,
2: so maybe.
3: Yeah. Okay.
2: I think it's like relevant to each situation, isn't it?
3: Yeah, of course.
2: This happened to me recently. So your friend wants to call you after a first date to tell you how it went, but you know they'll be on the phone for over an hour. Are you arsed taking the call or are you not?
3: I would, because I love a chat.
2: You love the gossy?
3: I love the goss, yeah. I love it.
2: All right, I'll give you one more to the show then, okay? You're halfway home and you realise the shop charged you €2 too much. Would you be arsed going back?
3: I would.
2: In this economy?
3: Even though I won't return my...

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1: It's the best bits of the week
0: on Spin.
2: Jamie, I love a juicy article on relationship advice, okay?
3: Do you ever listen to these articles? Like, do you ever take what they say on board?
2: Sometimes I can recognize that I do maybe little bits of this. And in this article, I definitely could recognize some of the red flags I have. Some.
3: I wouldn't say you're a red flag person. No, I would just say you're a very particular person.
2: In a relationship, though, I'm kind of referencing. So there was an article and it was basically stating that men claim that women do these things and that these are the things that always push a man away.
4: Okay.
2: So when I was reading it, I was like trying to see if I do any of these things that the article was referencing.
3: And then you noticed you were perfect. Is that what you're going
2: to
3: say?
2: Yeah. Getting to it. But there was a few things that I was like, oh God, maybe I am a little bit of a devil for this. So the first thing that they said that men claim that women do that pushes them away was constant criticism and belittling. Now, sometimes I am with certain couples and I can see that the woman sometimes it loves kind of taking a dig at the man.
3: Yeah, I get that. I can be very critical of certain things as well. But I would say sometimes it's within best interest.
2: Yeah.
3: Like, tough love, isn't that
2: exactly
3: what they say?
2: Exactly. Exactly.
3: Maybe not, I don't know.
2: Who knows?
3: Yeah.
2: The second one was refusing to communicate openly. And this kind of ties in with the other one as well of playing games and testing loyalty.
3: I wouldn't be in... I don't stand for games now.
2: But I see it a lot in some relationships that are around me. This kind of like, you know, well,
3: some couples are just mad for playing mind games. Yeah. And it's like they're addicted to the chaos of playing those games with each other, you know?
2: I think for some people it does keep a relationship alive now for the most unhealthy reason. But
3: yeah, but you're lighting a bad fire.
2: Completely. And it's never going to end up well. It's never going to end up good.

0: I don't. I can't comment because I didn't have to experience it the other way around. Yeah. You know.
1: I'd say if you've been cheated on, for sure, you definitely takes a while to let go of that in a new relationship.
0: But I see that where people go back into new relationships after being cheated on, and then they don't have trust for their new partner.
1: Yeah,
0: and that makes it's a bad combo.
1: Unhealthy, for sure.
0: Therapy.
1: Another one that they have on the list is neglecting emotional support. I don't really see that one that much. Let's leave that one. And then taking effort for granted. I for sure see that one.
0: Taking effort for granted. I've been pulled up for that a few times, but like I think that where you can get mixed up with is love languages. If people have different love languages and you like to reciprocate things differently than the other person. Do you
1: so
0: know what
1: well
0: I mean?
1: Said,
0: or am I just
1: Jamie.
0: Making excuses for myself?
1: Beautifully said. There you go. The

0: and Faye on Spin.
1: I could do with this evening. I would love nothing better than to be in bed right now while I'm listening to this bedtime story.
2: What we do is we take three random sentences, we give it to AI. You do actually, you have the glasses on, which means your eyes must be sore at the moment, are they?
1: He's so attentive, lads. Or either he's just saying you look like
2: No, I'm not at all, not at all.
1: Anyways.
2: We take three random sentences, we give it to AI, and we ask it to create a bedtime story for us. The three sentences for this evening are, the first one, Faye has decided to enter the Rose of Tralee.
1: Maybe I have.
2: Would you ever?
1: Well, I am off on Thursday.
2: He's still got time. The second one, Jamie had an idea that could help Faye win. That sounds like it would be a disaster if I got involved.
1: Probably would be.
2: And the last sentence, there was only one person in the way, AI. What are you going to make up for us here on this one?
3: Faye had decided to enter the Rose of Tralee. There was just one problem. She had absolutely no idea what her talent should be. Singing? No. Dancing? Definitely not. Jamie had an idea that could help Faye win. I've got it. Speed sandwich making. Faye stared at him. That's not a talent. It will be when you make 12 ham sandwiches in 30 seconds.
2: Okay.
3: They immediately began training. Bread, butter, ham, again, again, again. Within days, Faye was unstoppable, but there was only one person in the way. A mysterious contestant who had apparently been making sandwiches professionally for 20 years. The competition began. Faye made 11. The mystery contestant made 12. Then the judges inspected the sandwiches. Silence. The mystery contestant had forgotten the ham.

0: Faye had won. Jamie jumped up cheering. I told you. Faye smiled proudly. Then a judge leaned over. Just one thing. This isn't the Rose of Tralee. They'd accidentally entered the Kerry Sandwich Championships. The end.
1: Well, that actually wasn't the worst one we've
2: ever had. I really enjoyed that. It had me on the edge of the seat when I was like, I made 11 and they made 12. I was also like, I feel like I could definitely make more than 11.
1: Should we try it?
2: Not tonight.
3: Miss Jamie and Faye this week?
4: Catch up now.

0: wraps up the best of Jamie and Faye on Spin for this evening.
1: Yes, we thoroughly hope you enjoyed the show. We'll be back with The Secret Sound tomorrow at 7 p.m.
0: Yeah, for now we got to get out of here. Jess is on the way with Screen Time. She's got music from Florence Road and Hugel. And of course, if you missed it, how you could win that gigantic amount of money with Spin Summer Cash Machine. Jess will give you all the details next. We'll chat to you later.
1: Bye.
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1: Look, I'm not going to tell you I found the one in a week. 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
5: Hello, it's Jess Spencer hanging out with Jess and I here on Spin. And the VMA nominees were announced this week. Madonna is leading the way, but Taylor Swift could be making history at the VMAs this year. We're going to chat about it next on Spin. Plus, there's a new film that I was hoping was going to be the new Bridesmaids. We're going to chat about that a little later as well on Spin.

Ah, it's cool. Hugel on spin. Are you ready? The show's about to start. The big, big news. Turn up spin. Go! So the VMA nominees were announced this week and Madonna is leading the nominations with 11 nods. That is incredible. Fair play to her. Like, she's 40 years into her career at this stage, still getting nominated at the VMAs. Then she's followed by Taylor Swift with 9 nominations. The Ariana Grande and Sabrina Carpenter with 7 each. And the VMAs, they're going to be on in LA on Sunday, September 27th. So only a few weeks away. Somehow the Faith Ophelia isn't up for Song of the Year. But that Madonna and Sabrina Carpenter song, Bring Your Love, is. And like, it was a grand song, but the Faith Ophelia, way bigger, far better song. I don't understand how they can just dismiss that for Song of the Year. It's one of the biggest songs of the year. Anyway, Taylor Swift and Beyonce are actually tied at the moment for the most wins in VMA's history. Each of them have won 30 awards. So if Taylor Swift wins one more award at the VMAs this year, she is going to be the person with the most awards ever. But here's the thing, Madonna has 19 wins and she's got 11 nominations. So if she happens to win all 11 awards, she'll actually be tied with Taylor Swift and Beyonce at 30 as well. But there you go, we'll have to keep an eye out now, see what happens. Someone is probably going to be making history by the looks of it anyway. Surely Taylor is going to get one award, unless Madonna wins all 11. Meanwhile, Charles Melton, who was in Riverdale as Reggie, he was so good. He is nominated for an Emmy for his role in Beef as well. And anyway, he's lined up to join Destin Daniel Cretton's live-action Naruto film that Lionsgate are working on. Lionsgate do the best adaptions. They did the Hunger Games adaptions and just like so obsessed with them still. But Destin Daniel Cretton, you might know as the director of Spider-Man Brand New Day. So we can only expect good things from the film. It's going to be an adaptation of a manga series by the same name, Naruto, which is a coming-of-age story about a young and enthusiastic ninja who really wants to be the leader of his village. But, because there's always a but, he has the spirit of a demon inside of him. So there was a couple of TV show adaptions. Disney did one, Cartoon Network did one, but now this is going to be the first film adaptation. And Charles Melton is in the running for the role of Kakashi, if you know that character. And he's a big fan of the series and he's extremely good at martial arts. He even competed in the Junior Olympics in Seoul and he has a second degree black belt in Taekwondo. This is the moment I learned that there are different degrees of black belts, but there you go, he's a second degree black belt, which sounds serious. So it sounds like they're looking at the right guy for the job anyway. And the Stranger Things spin-off Tales from 85 is coming back for a second season. The Hawkins Group are going to be investigating new mysteries from September 17th on Netflix, so only a couple of weeks away. And the group are going to be getting ready for Valentine's Day when ghostly apparitions and a swarm of hate sprites will start to mess around Hawkins, which sounds exciting.

0: Sunny Federa, Think About Us here on Spin tonight. It's Jess Spencer hanging out with you for Screen Time on Spin. And this week, I saw Spa Weekend, which is a brand new film that's out with a great cast. You're talking Leslie Mann, Isla Fisher, Michelle Buteau, and Anna Faris are all starring in the film about a group of childhood friends who are now in their 40s and they go away for a weekend on a much needed break to a spa. The spa, by the way, is nothing like we have in Ireland. They show like what the view is. You're looking out at the beach. They basically walk out onto the sand. I was like, here, this isn't a spa. This is like, this is the type of thing that you see on someone's Instagram and you think, that has to be AI. There's no way that that's real. Nothing like what we would have anywhere in the country. I said out loud, oh my God, while watching the film. And then I realized I was in the cinema and I was mortified, but it was just, anyway. If you want to be jealous of the spas, go and see the film. I was hoping it was going to be like the next Bridesmaid, but it's a funny film. It's not that funny. It's not as funny as Bridesmaid, but Isla Fisher, she makes the film. They had a blooper reel at the end, and that was actually one of my favorite parts because it was just showing her improvising so many different funny moments and funny lines that didn't make it into the film. And I was like, she could just make a film by herself on the spot, I'm sure. She's fantastic. But Isla Fisher was actually talking about what it was like improvising some of those lines in the film. This is what she said.
1: He spoke a good language. Like, if Michelle was going to improv, like, we would all be, we were in the right rhythm. Like, I have improv with people in the past where, like, we step on each other and it's, like, clunky and, like, or we come at things from the same comedic perspective, which then cancels each other out. It's a singular voice. And then we also, like, I was trying to, like, create something different from what I've done in the past because I'm often drawn to anarchic characters and people love me to do crazy and I'm happy to do crazy, but it's, like, I don't want to do the same brand of crazy. It's like boring.
2: That's part of your genius. You're so inventive.
1: Trying to create something new and hopefully, like, you know, I love going to movies like this and I just think we've made like my dream movie to watch and so I really hope people like love it.

0: pregnant. So the biggest thriller of the year is out now. Anne Hathaway and Ewan McGregor are starring in it. It's called The End of Oak Street. We're going to chat about it next here on Spin.
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0: Alvin Harris on Spin. It's Jess Spencer here with you for Screen Time. And Anne Hathaway and Ewan McGregor are starring in a new film called The End of Oak Street. When a mysterious cosmic event rips Oak Street from suburbia and transports a neighbourhood to some unknown place, the Platt family soon discovers that their very survival depends on sticking together as they navigate their now unrecognisable surroundings. This film is so surprising. Ewan McGregor got on board because he found out that there was dinosaurs in it. And he was like, you know what? I love Jurassic Park. I would love to do this. But the director, David Robert Mitchell, said that actually once Anne Hathaway was on board, it was like a chain reaction of everything just fell into place. Where suddenly J.J. Abrams' production company was also signed on. And then Ewan McGregor was up for it. And this is set to be the biggest thriller of the year. Anne Hathaway was actually talking about how she got involved in the film, though.
1: My involvement in this movie, you actually have to go back a decade. Back to when I saw David Robert Mitchell's film, It Follows. And I just loved it so much and that I called my representatives and I said, I think this director is really, really special. Do you think I could please have a meeting with him? And he and I met for lunch in Los Angeles and we wound up talking for like 3 hours. And we just had this really wonderful connection. And anyway, 8 years later, a script arrives kind of seemingly out of nowhere, a blast from the past. And it was this. And it was incredible.

0: Shakira, Shakira.
1: This is a go now.
2: Spins, what's streaming?
0: Look, I'm not trying to be a bad influence, but just I've got so many recommendations of new stuff up on Netflix for you this week. So I'm kind of like, maybe I just call in sick to work tomorrow. Because there is so much here. First of all, here the whole time. This sounds fantastic. I'm dying to just go home and watch this myself. Felipe just wanted a quiet summer with his artsy mother and every musical that he could binge when his childhood crush knocks on his door to join the party. And oh, what's going to happen with him and the crush? Well, we can find out over on Netflix. Then Love is Blind season 3 of the UK version is up on Netflix now as well. A new group of UK singles enter the iconic dating pods to search for love. But who's going to make it past a proposal through the retreat and down the aisle? Well, Emma Willis and Matt Willis are back hosting the show for another season. I love those two together. Then SEAL Team is a military drama that follows a team of Navy SEALs as they embark on dangerous missions around the world. Well, of course, juggling personal lives at home. Because, of course, everyone has a bit of personal drama. And there are 7 seasons of that up on Netflix now. So, you know, it's the worst when you sit down and you get into a show and then there's only like 3 episodes there. There you go. 7 whole seasons up on Netflix. If you want a bit of stand-up, Kelsey Cook's special Happy Hour has gone up as well. It's candid and clever. And Kelsey Cook explores anxiety. She goes over a plain bathroom nightmare that she had and breaks down dating a literal Chad. And one of the shows that I'm most excited about watching, because this sounds very interesting, it's called S and X. At his clinic, a sex therapist called Ichito treats diverse and intimate issues with sincerity, yet he secretly hides a struggle of his own. What's the struggle? I need to know. Well, that's up on Netflix now. All those shows are up on Netflix if you want to have a look.
2: Right now.
1: Olivia Rodrigo!
2: 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And this is my song.

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2: 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I love it. It's called Brand New

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This is Malume. 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

This is God Knows on Spain. That was an unreleased God Knows, Jimmerden Levy, Merle. Go right home. This is Retreat 2, 6 words on Spain.

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9: Hey, it's Shannon here. First up, Mark Zuckerberg and his wife Priscilla Chan have purchased a lavish castle in Waterford. The Meta boss is now the proud owner of Strancally Castle, which is estimated to be worth anywhere between 20 to 30 million, which the pair will stay in during their trips to Ireland. Insidious Out of the Further is out in cinemas now, and the franchise is famous for turning happy songs into terrifying ones. So I caught up with Lynn Shea, Amelia Eve and Brandon Perea to ask what song they would choose for Demon's Entrance.
10: Staying alive. They're already dead, but they're there still, you know?
11: Fun.
12: That's great.
11: Fun.
12: Probably the Itsy Weensy Spider is in Russian and Greek and, you know, every other language. I vote for that.
11: I'd go with Pharrell Happy. It's someone who's like... like a terrifying smile. Imagine that super happy song. It'd be horrible.
9: And Miley Cyrus is rumored to be gearing up to announce a new single called Can You Keep a Secret? The music video has been filmed and Miley is reportedly in talks to perform the song at the VMAs in September. The Swifties are freaking out because a green TS has been spotted around New York City, and last night the Empire State Building lit up in green across its social media channels. Naturally, fans are speculating Tay-Tay is planning a big announcement. The Wanted are hitting the stage at the Academy the 19th of November, and I caught up with Max and Siva to ask if they have anything special planned for the occasion.
13: I mean, for us, just the night itself is a special night because obviously we haven't performed in Dublin for so long. The event itself is going to be really special. I think it's going to be really cool as well for the Irish fans to see how the two of us perform our songs, because they would have never heard it before. So we've been working hard on that for the last 2 years. It's been great and we're just so excited. We love Ireland.
9: You're going to want to be glad you came, so tickets are on sale now. And Jafar Jackson has revealed that Michael Part 2 will explore the child abuse allegations from Michael Jackson's point of view. He said, I think the second film will give even more insight from his point of view, because at the end of the day, the allegations are always from someone else's. But I caught up with Lynn Shea, who plays Elise, a supernatural ghost hunter in the Insidious franchise, and I asked her what other supernatural worlds would she love to explore.
12: I've always thought there'd be something of a universe with only female demons that explore females' world in a way maybe men have never thought about, and how scary we can be. That's a good idea. We'll talk to Jacob Chase about that after.
9: Now that is something I would like to see. Insidious Out of the Further is in cinemas now. Just weeks after winning Love Island, Lorenzo and Yulia's next career move has reportedly been revealed. Lorenzo is set to pursue a career in music and has already met with talent agents to become a professional DJ, while Yulia is planning to develop her career in modeling. And the Jonas Brothers have debuted a new song called Listen When Sad.

0: Hello, Cordia, agus fóite go hit 13 a hairin lomsa Louise Candlin. 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

0: Kill there now. 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Lanwood Rai Garish Lenias Mo Kill Dice Giver Fair Shacht. Heish Close Tapa a Hurt Lorach. 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
1: 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Shah Eid Nahomori.
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0: Sienna Spyro Anig, Ira Fehain and our Gorth, like Great Expectation. Thomas Taka egg on top 20, egg and point to shot. Accorda is egg Laniant, a Rigorist, a draw on top spot. Fangavek Mudkeatha, Ion, egg Ira Fehain, Hate, Close Tapa, Hurt, Lenar Namahori, than top spot.
1: 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Okay, Veg, egg Ivra Hay. Show Eden a homohori.
0: The girl moving to the sun. 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
0: A Roiglin legend, Gyola Reach, to give her a feha. Somber, August, my body isn't ready. 20.

0: 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Friday at 3, we want you to answer your phone.
1: It's Barry Dunfawning from the cash machine. Can you take a cash machine call?
2: Are you serious?
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2: Are you serious?
0: With Spin,

Olivia Rodrigo, wow, now give her a hug, Diog. Stupid song. Santa Gage Dachtle, hit 30 the Heron, Lumsa Louise is Sinead Corsius. The Truckachu is most the Tira Glanient, or I Garita, a piece of kill, Erinoch, Jazzy Yig, Oberle Calvin Harris, give her a shock, Diog. Satisfied. Sure, hit.

0: Shannon here. First up, Mark Zuckerberg and his wife Priscilla Chan have purchased a lavish castle in Waterford. The Meta boss is now the proud owner of Strancally Castle, which is estimated to be worth anywhere between 20 to 30 million, which the pair will stay in during their trips to Ireland. Insidious Out of the Further is out in cinemas now, and the franchise is famous for turning happy songs into terrifying ones. So I caught up with Lynn Shay, Amelia Eve and Brandon Perea to ask what song they would choose for Demon's Entrance.
1: Staying alive. They're already dead, but they're there still, you know?
2: Fun.
3: That's great.
2: Fun.
3: Probably the Itsy Weensy Spider is in Russian and Greek and, you know, every other language. I vote for that.
2: I'd go Pharrell Happy. It's someone who's like... like a terrifying smile. Imagine that super happy song. It'd be horrible.
0: And Miley Cyrus is rumored to be gearing up to announce a new single called Can You Keep a Secret? The music video has been filmed and Miley is reportedly in talks to perform the song at the VMAs in September. Swifties are freaking out because a green TS has been spotted around New York City, and last night the Empire State Building lit up in green across its social media channels. Naturally, fans are speculating Tay-Tay is planning a big announcement. The Wanted are hitting the stage at the Academy the 19th of November, and I caught up with Max and Siva to ask if they have anything special planned for the occasion.
4: I mean, for us, just the night itself is a special night because obviously we haven't performed in Dublin for so long. The event itself is going to be really special. I think it's going to be really cool as well for the Irish fans to see how the two of us perform our songs, because they would have never heard it before. So we've been working hard on that for the last 2 years. It's been great and we're just so excited. We love Ireland.
0: You're going to want to be glad you came. So tickets are on sale now. And Jafar Jackson has revealed that Michael Part 2 will explore the child abuse allegations from Michael Jackson's point of view. He said, I think the second film will give even more insight from his point of view, because at the end of the day, the allegations are always from someone else's. But I caught up with Lynn Shay, who plays Elise, a supernatural ghost hunter in the Insidious franchise, and I asked her what other supernatural worlds would she love to explore.
3: I have always thought there'd be something of a universe with only female demons that explore females' world in a way maybe men have never thought about, and how scary we can be. That's a good idea. We'll talk to Jacob Chase about that after.
0: Now that is something I would like to see. Insidious Out of the Further is in cinemas now. Just weeks after winning Love Island, Lorenzo and Yulia's next career move has reportedly been revealed. Lorenzo is set to pursue a career in music and has already met with talent agents to become a professional DJ, while Yulia is planning to develop her career in modeling. And the Jonas Brothers have debuted a new song called Listen When Sad.

0: the 2000s are so back. 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